Father loves you very much. You know, sometimes I think in the case of our Heavenly Father, it takes us most of our lives to realize how much our Heavenly Father loves us. But He does. He's crazy about us. Dan Peek, formerly member of the group America and a guest on a previous Streets of Gold program, by the way. So why should the Father bother to call us His children? That's a good question. Here's Petra with the answer on Streets of Gold. Why

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0: This is Streets of Gold.

From the late Larry Norman, whose music still lives today, If God Is My Father, on Streets of Gold. Our theme this weekend, song titles with the word father, like this one from Morgan Cryer on Streets of Gold.

0: number one song from 1990, Morgan Cryer and Father on Streets of Gold. 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
3: Father's Day, that's our theme on Streets of Gold. And in our last segment, songs reflecting on the results and rewards of Father's Day. You know, whenever families get together, it is a family reunion of sorts. Here's DeGarmo and Key speaking about the eternal family reunion that we're all looking forward to on Streets of Gold.

speaking about the hardship families go through, the dad and the mom sticking together till the very end. Rich Mullins and First Family on Streets of Gold. Hey, we just had to finish our list of Father's Day songs with this anthem. You knew we were going to play this on the program sometime. Bob Carlyle, Butterfly Kisses on Streets of Gold.

0: have heard so many testimonies of how dads have been moved by that song and then spent more time with their daughters. And you know, that's the entire premise of it. And us as dads often get so busy with the responsibilities of being the heads of the house, of being the one that brings in the money, of being the ones that are working, that sometimes in our busyness, we forget to notice we've got a kid that we have created that's growing up right in front of our eyes. Take those minutes out. Enjoy those butterfly kisses, because the time will come all too soon when they're not going to have time for you because they're going to be raising their own family. You know what I'm saying? Bob Carlisle on Streets of Gold. Larry Wayne, don't leave now. My favorite part of the program coming up, the top five flashback.
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1: Got It From My Mama returns on Up TV, and this episode is an absolute treat. Host Jennifer Vickery Smith sits down with Donna Kelsey, mother of NFL superstars Jason and Travis, for a warm, wonderfully candid conversation that goes straight to the heart of what family really means. Donna takes us back, before the Super Bowls, before the sold-out stadiums, before Taylor Swift, to two boys trying every sport imaginable before football finally claimed them, to childhood scrapes with bullies, to moments of troublemaking that only a mother could tell with quite that much affection. And then something genuinely moving. Donna and her ex-husband made a deliberate sacrificial decision, and they chose to stay married until both sons finished college, prioritizing their boys' stability above everything else.

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3: 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And today we're going back to Father's Day weekend, 1996. In the newspapers, falling unemployment, cheaper mortgages, and economic recovery. Those were the foundations for a revival that the long nightmare would be over, says critics. But anyway, the Summer Olympics would kick off the next month in Atlanta, Georgia.
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0: Streets of Gold and Michael W. Smith, who was around in 1996 with that smash hit called I'll Be Around. Coming in at number four.
1: Number three.
0: It is the top five flashback for June 96. And at number three, this song moving up the charts on its way to number one for him and the message on Streets of Gold.

0: Streets of Gold with the first of many radio hits for that lady, Jackie Velasquez, who was almost 17 when that song was on the radio back in June of 1996. You see what I'm saying? Time goes so quickly. If This World, coming in at number two.
1: Number one!
0: It comes from the father and son duet, Aaron and Jeffrey Benward. Aaron Jeffrey, and We All Need on Streets of Gold.

0: Streets of Gold and the number one song for Father's Day weekend 1996 by a father and his son, Aaron Jeffrey, and All We Need. 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Our producer, music knower par excellence, and now a stepfather who's going through adjustments since he recently got married in January 2010 is Jack Reeves. My name is Larry Wayne. Happy Father's Day one more time, and I'm going to save you a seat for more Christian music classics served up right here in the front row on Streets of Gold. Happy Father's Day.
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3: 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And yes, I've been busy collecting new songs and new artists for you to enjoy this hour. But first, let's get to a scripture. Romans 12:11 says, "Never be lacking in zeal, but keep your spiritual fervor serving the Lord." That's Romans 12:11. Now, new to the Rock and Ron show is Tyler Alexander with Only the Good News, Nick Schiffers with Fresh Fire, and Lift You Up, Joel Cause. 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

Lifting up the name of Jesus here on Off the Grid. That's Joel Cause with Lift You Up. Next up is Eric Nider. He's got a brand new song called Praise You All the Same. Then Brent Pathick has a new one called This Time and Table of Grace from Jesse Hamble. Great Christian music here on Off the Grid. Glad you're listening.

New artist here on Off the Grid, Jesse Hamble with Table of Grace. Next up, an artist that's given us a few hits, Jake Fretz from Canada, Made It All. I think you're going to like this one. In Your Ways from Matt Reese and Josh Clay with No Rock. Great Christian music, Off the Grid.

0: That's Josh Clay with No Rock. Next up is a songwriter, which has been around independent Christian music for a long time. I'm talking about Keith Moore and Broken Records. Keith used to have a place called Indie Heaven, which I used to get a lot of my artists from. Well, Keith is currently doing some more songwriting, I see, with this song called Meet Me in the Middle. Then we got Claire Cunningham. I like this song a lot. New Light Coming In, and Natasha Zambaro, brand new name here on the Rock and Ron Show with He Is Close. Great Christian music here on Off the Grid.
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Here's a scripture to ponder from Isaiah 40. Do you not know? Have you not heard? The Lord is the everlasting God, the creator to the ends of the earth. He will not grow weary or tired, and his understanding no one can fathom. He gives strength to the weary and increases power to the weak. Even youths grow tired and weary, and young men stumble and they fall. But those who hope in the Lord will renew their strength. They will soar on wings like eagles. They will run and not grow weary. They will walk and not faint. That's from Isaiah 40. That's a great scripture for encouragement from Isaiah 40. Well, we got three more songs this hour. We got Quinn Thrones and her newest, Every Gift. Then Christ the King Music and Jason Fowler with God of Peace. Speaking of peace, we got Song of Peace from Scott Riggin. Great Christian music here on Off the Grid. Hope you've enjoyed the hour. I know I did.

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1: Rock and Ron here for our Spotlight Hour, and this hour is called Voices. It's some new voices that I'm getting to know, and I want to share these artists and songs with you. Today, we'll be hearing songs from Dust to Clay, John Allen, Michael Sarver, and Sam Evans. So enjoy these voices, starting things out with Dust to Clay with Look Up, Faithful, Faithfully, and Echoes of Love. This is Dust to Clay.

Loving those songs. That's Dust to Clay. We're going to hear more from them in just a little bit. But now I'm going to introduce you to songs from John Allen. Kind of reminds me of the group Citizens. See if you agree. It's on the Centricity record label. John Allen with Living God, Resurrection Power, and Born to Praise. This is John Allen.

Definitely a voice to get to know. John Allen here on our Spotlight Hour. And next up, we're going to get to know the music of Michael Sarver. I'm loving these songs and definitely an artist that I've got written down, and I'm looking forward to more songs from him. Here's Count It All Joy, Limitless, and More Like You, Michael Sarver.

0: Did you write his name down? You should. That's Michael Sarver here on the Rock and Ron Show as we're doing voices today. Voices for you to check out and write them down for your collection. And we're going to return to more songs from that group, Dust to Clay. I love their sound, a country sound. And I love the words and the lyrics to these songs. Here's He's Still God, God of the Possible, and Freedom Is. This is Dust to Clay.
1: Hey, everybody. This is Ja from Dust to Clay. You guys are tuned in to the Rock and Ron Show. Hey.

That's some more songs from Dust to Clay. Well, we're going to finish up with Sam Evans, an artist I've been playing the last couple of weeks, and I want to keep on playing. We're going to hear one more and Made for Worship, and I hope you've enjoyed these voices and songs that were chosen for this hour. God bless you, my radio friends. This is Rockin' Ron for our Spotlight Hour.

And it's time to listen to Christian music of the past. I guess that counts for me. It's time for Rewind on the Rock and Ron Show.

It's Brian, your lunatic friend. You ever discovered that you might be sitting in God's chair? There's two thrones at my house. One's at the kitchen table, the other's in the bathroom. But then I found myself sitting on the throne of God in my living room, sitting in judgment on a movie I was watching. The story seemed like a reflection of the book of Hosea in the Old Testament, where God asks his prophet to marry a hooker in a demonstration of God's unfailing love to an unfaithful and promiscuous wife. And in the movie, the guy is all good and the woman is all bad. She, of course, is justified because of her horrible experiences. So anyway, he marries her, but she keeps running off. Now, in the beginning, I could see a loving God pursuing an unfaithful me, and I even teared up a couple of times early on for a perfect love for someone who's unworthy. And for the first hour of the movie, I was feeling spiritually uplifted, and it was kind of romantic, seeing some of myself in the unfaithful wife, and relieved that he could overcome that with his unfailing love. But then, for at least 30 minutes of the back half of that movie, I started to get really annoyed. Why can't she recognize a good thing when she has it? I don't care how much the guy loves her, I wouldn't put up with this crap anymore. And the truth is, I found myself horrified at my thoughts about God after watching this movie. Is that the kind of forgiveness that God has? That no matter what you do, he keeps taking you back so you can continue to do what you've always done? Isn't God also a righteous judge and just? Where's the line between mercy and justice? And where are the consequences? And then I was horrified to realize that I was upset with God for not making people pay for their sins. And that's when I realized that I was sitting on God's throne and I had forgotten about me. So I had to be thrown from his throne. I started to realize that even as a broken person, I still have a longing for something more than love and forgiveness. I want justice and a right standing with God. But God also says early on in the Bible, my spirit will not always strive with man. So I guess we can be sure that not all revelations are romantic. Oh, and there's a nutshell sermon. I know I've grown callous after hearing dozens of stories of lenient judges releasing rapists after multiple offenses and only to be arrested again. I'm assuming that they see themselves as merciful dispensers of understanding to those who never caught a break. It sure makes me not want to preach a gospel of forgiveness. And it's another reason that I'm just your friend on the back row here at NutshellSermons.com, where even if we have feelings that are not comfortable even with ourselves, and I'm not even sure if they line up with the Word of God, we're never dismissed. So thanks for gathering to hear my wise guy devotions. They're all free, but you can exercise your freedom in Christ by supporting what you believe in.

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2: 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And I think I'm in mood for a double play.

0: where you're supposed to be.
1: Hey, this is Dan Bremnes, and this is the story behind the song Reaching for the Light. Sometimes we wake up to our life and it feels like we are in the dark. It feels like we have fallen so far and we're not even sure how to make our way back up. And what do we do in these situations, and why do we even get in these situations? Paul says in Romans, I'm doing the things I don't want to do, and the things I want to do, I don't do. And we're caught in this tug of war, and sometimes it feels like we're our own worst enemy. One thing I know for sure, I'm not perfect. I've been there. And sometimes I return there and I get frustrated at myself, but I know that I am actually not the light. All I can do is reach for it. I'm a human being. And God is the light of, Jesus is the light of the world, the one that lights up the darkness that sometimes we find ourselves in. And sometimes we just have to admit it and say, you know what? I need help. I need to reach for the light.
2: When you chase the light,

So my new song, I Do It Again, is written from the perspective of Jesus, basically affirming that not only did he die for us, but having endured all that suffering, knowing what he was paying the price for, which is us, if somebody asked him, would you do it again? I know that the answer would be yes, because as a dad myself, who waited 7 years, endured heartbreak, depression, even maybe despair in the waiting for my first child, Frances. She came by way of an adoption, which we didn't even see coming. Somebody asked me, would you do it again, knowing what you were waiting for? And I was like, absolutely, which sparked kind of this idea in my mind, like, gosh, Jesus endured the most horrific death of all. And I know that he's a better dad than I am. So he would have said yes without skipping a beat as well to do that again for us. And I just thought that was a really powerful perspective. And I really hope you guys dig it. Maybe there's somebody out there that's in the waiting that doesn't have the answer yet. You could be encouraged by this. This is a waiting period for a purpose. And when you get to the point of why God's allowing you to wade through these difficult waters, you will recognize the gift in it all. And I bet if somebody asks you, would you do that again, knowing what you were waiting for? You will say yes. God bless.

Hi, this is Calvin. You're listening to The Rock and Ron Show. The Rock and Ron Show. And I think I'm in mood for a double play. A double play.

Hey, I'm Ellie Holcomb, and I wrote Wherever I Go because Psalm 23 has been a source of comfort and light in some of the darkest nights of my soul. And I couldn't think of anything that makes me smile more than singing Psalm 23 in sort of a simmer bop that I never knew that I needed. I hope this song is a blessing to you, and I hope that it reminds you that wherever you go, you are never alone.

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1: Job chapter 11, verses 7 through 20. Can you fathom the mysteries of God? Can you probe the limits of the Almighty? They are higher than the heavens above. What can you do? They are deeper than the depths below. What can you know? Their measure is longer than the earth and wider than the sea. If he comes along and confines you in prison and convenes a court, who can oppose him? Surely he recognizes deceivers, and when he sees evil, does he not take note? But the witless can no more become wise than a wild donkey's colt can be born human. Yet if you devote your heart to him and stretch out your hands to him, if you put away the sin that is in your hand and allow no evil to dwell in your tent, then, free of fault, you will lift up your face. You will stand firm and without fear. You will surely forget your trouble, recalling it only as waters gone by. Life will be brighter than noonday, and darkness will become like morning. You will be secure because there is hope. You will look about you and take your rest in safety. You will lie down with no one to make you afraid, and many will court your favor. But the eyes of the wicked will fail, and escape will elude them. Their hope will become a dying gasp. With Friends Like These, written by Tim Gustafson.
3: I know you better than you know yourself. As a young man, I heard that confident declaration from a friend. Her intentions were good, but my complicated life as an adopted missionary kid had been shaped across four continents and cultures. She didn't really know me. Zophar, a friend of Job's, sounded wise in his assessment of Job's difficulties.
1: Can you fathom the mysteries of God? Zophar asked him in Job 11.
3: They are higher than the heavens above. Who can argue with that? But then Zophar dared speak of something he couldn't know, Job's heart.
1: Without evidence, he proclaimed, if you put away the sin that is in your hand and allow no evil to dwell in your tent, then you will stand firm and without fear. Job responded sarcastically, wisdom will die with you, but I have a mind as well as you. I'm not inferior to you. Who does not know all these things? Job's reality was so complex that even he didn't know what was taking place. He correctly said, to God belong wisdom and power. It didn't come from Zophar, who presumed to have authority and insight that weren't his. Our friends may need our loving counsel from time to time, but usually friends in crisis need us to bring their names in prayer to the one who truly does know them. Let's pray. God, we thank you that you alone fully know us, our hearts, our struggles, and the complexities that no one else can see. When those around

0: us misunderstand or presume to know more than they do. May we find comfort in your perfect wisdom. As we walk with friends in their pain, help us to offer compassion instead of assumptions, trusting you to give the insight and care they truly need. Thank you, Lord. It's in Jesus' name we pray. Amen.
1: As you go about your day, reflect on these questions. When has someone been truly helpful to you in a crisis? How can you help another in a difficult situation today?
2: 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And I think I'm in mood for a double play. A double play.

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1: 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For today, up to about 80. And some cloudiness, sunny on your Friday with a 84 high and a 64 low. And some thunder showers on Saturday. It should be 83. That's a look at your weather, courtesy of the Heartland Christian Association and Angel 95 FM.

0: Hey, everybody, this is Pastor Dave at Brothers Coffee right here at 1960 Kimball Avenue here at the Edge. Man, we're just having an incredible summer already. Just want to remind you that we're open from 6 a.m. to 3 in the afternoon Monday through Thursday and 6 a.m. to 2 in the afternoon on Friday. It's not stopped. It's only getting busier, so please come by and see me not only for a great cup of coffee, but for maybe a hug or a great conversation. We'll talk to you soon.
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1: 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For today, up to about 80, and some cloudiness, sunny on your Friday with a 84 high and a 64 low, and some thunder showers on Saturday. It should be 83. That's a look at your weather, courtesy of the Heartland Christian Association and Angel 95 FM. 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

0: My goodness. I think you were planning your aunt's birthday party, and you noticed there are some really different expressions out there.
1: Planning a surprise birthday party for my aunt. My cousin used this expression I thought was a little odd. She said, "I hope y'all don't let the cat out the bag." That's a strange expression to me, because if I saw somebody holding a bag full of cats, the first thing I would think to say is, "Hey, man, you need to let those cats out the bag." But why are we so obsessed with cats anyway? Cat got your tongue? Look what the cat drug in. It's raining cats and dogs. What up, cat daddy? You living like a fat cat. Don't be a copycat. You are such a scary cat. It's more than one way. Who is skinning cats? I guess the dude with the bag full of cats. Huh? And why do they have multiple ways of doing this? And I guess you got to find curiosity. Curiosity helps you kill a cat. Then you can skin the cat once you let the cat out of the bag. Now, when I get back to the hotel, I'm going to take a little cat nap. That's what I'm going to do.
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0: meeting someone from the street. Now, if they're homeless, what do? Do you avert your eyes? Do you give them something? What's your protocol? Who are they anyway? Kevin, about to tell his story, you were just telling us that you can mask being homeless really well.
1: I can totally mask it. Most people wouldn't even recognize that I'm homeless.
0: How'd you end up on the street?
1: It was senior year of high school. I'm in my band, just doing my thing, checking out colleges. Mom gets cancer and she dies without telling us anything about what to expect. And unfortunately, there was no support structure from my family. It came from a divorced home. You know, father wasn't really part of the picture. It's like when you get kicked out of the nest and you slam on the ground as a bird, and then you're just like looking around and you're like, welcome to America. You're okay, what do I do next? It's like you don't even realize how much either your mom or your dad or anybody that's actually in your life as a person helps hold that pressure back. You know, and then once you're really in the world all by yourself, all this pressure hits. Like, you have to stay clean, you have to stay well fed, you know, you have to stay in good spirits so that you can talk to other people, you know? And when any one of those gives, it's like all of them start to give and you tumble. And most people, when they're tumbling, like, they have a spot that they can go to called their home and they can hang out there and recuperate. But when you don't even have that, you just start to tumble and you start to break and every system starts to fail. And, you know, God forbid you get injured and then you're limping and then you can't keep yourself clean. So you smell bad and then you're hungry, sir, and you're in a bad mood. So you can't socialize with anyone either. And then you're just a monster.
0: Oh, man. And then you're just a monster. Pray for Kevin. And let's have eyes to see. And even if you can't do anything, maybe it's not safe for you to do something. But there are churches who are making a difference.
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There is a small handful of people who have reached out and said, hey, what happened to Sam? Is she okay? And that's why I wanted to fill you in on a couple of things. First of all, to let you know, yes, she's okay. You know, she and I have been best friends between 20, 25 years. It's been a long time. When my kids were little, she was babysitting them. It's pretty special. Zoe, her child with Down syndrome, she's finally at that age where she needs some mom attention. And like a lot of us who are doing ministry, this isn't our only job. In order to do ministry, we have to hold down 2, 3, 4, sometimes more jobs than that. And I'm no exception. Sam is no exception. But with the age of Zoe, Sam, in order to have income for the family, but also time for the family, had to cut back. So we're hopeful that sometime she will be able to have the bandwidth to rejoin us. That's what happened to our friend Sam. We love her. We hope the best for her and hope maybe one of these days she comes back.

0: hands down.
1: Another thing that ruined me for the ordinary, per se.
2: As a Christian, day by day, hour by hour, sometimes you are fighting a spiritual battle. Ask Forrest Frank, the singer, entertainer. What happened?
1: I'm in my car, and I feel like I'm supposed to let it run out of gas. There's this long bridge. I don't know if you're familiar with the geography of Seattle, but there's a Bellevue, and then there's Seattle. There's a long bridge that separates them. I'm like halfway on this bridge. Car runs out of gas. I'm not kidding. It's like an hour and a half walk to get to the other side of the bridge. And the whole time I have like complete peace. I go to buy like a gas tank because I'm going to walk it back. I go to the pump, pumping up gas, and I hear a voice behind me. It's like this probably 18-year-old kid. He's like, yo, you need a ride? I look at him. I'm like, sure. Why not grab my gas tank and like get in his passenger seat? We're driving. He was playing this song, Bet I Got Some Weed. Yo, like I can recognize that this is a cool song, bro. Like, are you into music? And he's like, yeah, bro. Like, I'm an aspiring rapper. I'm like, no way. I produce beats and stuff. And I was like, dude, you want to come over to my studio? Like, I'd love to cook you dinner, pay you back for this. And he's like, yeah, sure. He comes over. He brings his friend with him. I got this really dark vibe, like a crazy dark vibe from his friend. I'm like making dinner for them, and then it just ends up being weird. So they end up like dipping, and I end up calling him. I'm like, bro, this is just so weird. I'm like, I don't know you, dude, but just off of this instinct, like, can I just say, I don't think you should be hanging out with that friend. And he's like, whoa, dude, like, I've been trying to get away from that guy. Like, that's crazy you're saying this. Like, what's going on right now? I was like, dude, come back. I'd love to cook you dinner. So he comes. Somehow we just immediately start talking about God. We're sitting in our kitchen, and I'm like, have you ever had like a spiritual experience or anything? He's like, oh yeah, like, you know, my parents kicked me out when I was like 17, and I found myself in this cult that was like a satanic cult, and there would be like rituals. Was terrified and also like, okay God, like what's going on here? Was just like, bro, like, can I pray for you? And so we went into my studio, and I like turned on some worship music, and it was like eerie. Put a hand on him and, you know, should I pray for him, prayed like a blessing, and I was like, can you say like thank you Jesus? He goes, thank you get it out. And so then I start like big time praying, no training, kind of all a blur, but I'm just like, in Jesus' name, like leave this man. I just remember I prayed that, and then after that he was able to say like thank you Jesus, and like he was just like, whoa, this is a lot. So after that day, everything changed for him.
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0: next break, we've got something really special for you about miracles and worship leaders. This is something that maybe you need to know. 40% of all worship leaders are thinking of leaving the ministry because of burnout. You know, pastors' wives have a really hard time too, and I think a big part of it is you have to put on a face. You can't be somebody with a problem up on stage or being married to the pastor, stuff like that. A lot of pressure on them. If you could pray for them, that would be just awesome, and maybe drop them an encouraging word when you can, and tell them how much you appreciate them. That would make a huge difference. And like I said, next break, you're going to hear a little bit more from a worship singer who saw a crazy miracle.
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0: with us. She's a worship singer. And what's the craziest miracle you've ever experienced?
1: So a few months ago, we had a guy coming to our church that kept asking for prayer for his brother because his brother had fallen sick. And then he went into the hospital and he fell into a coma. And he was like that for 2 weeks. The doctors couldn't wake him up. So after this man fell into the coma, his brother would go and sit with him and play our church live stream every service. I'm just going to say this before I go any further. Don't ever underestimate what God can do on a live stream through worship or prayer or church service or anything. Because what people think is just a live stream of a church service, God sees as an opportunity. So 2 weeks after he fell into the coma, the man woke up, but he actually woke up during one of our live streams. What's even crazier is that next Sunday, he showed up at church, walked in on a cane, and his cane is still sitting at our church because he walked out without it. That's not even the crazy part.
0: No, that's not the crazy part. That's coming up next stop.
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0: Lindsay's with us. She's a worship singer, and she's got crazy miracles she's been telling us about. Reset the story, would you?
1: So a few months ago, we had a guy coming to our church that kept asking for prayer for his brother because his brother had fallen sick, and then he went into the hospital. So after this man fell into the coma, his brother would go and sit with him and play our church live stream. So during service, I was singing the song, Come Jesus Come, and after service, this man that was in the coma came up to me with tears running down his face, and he looked at me and he said, I know you. I just thought he was a visitor. But then he started telling me what happened. He said that while he was in the coma, he was walking into the gates of hell, and God grabbed him by the arm and said, it's not your time yet. So he started backwards. He started walking back into the darkness, and he was trying to find his way out, and he heard a voice singing. He said he heard one voice, and it was the exact song that I was singing during that service. He said that he followed the voice out of the darkness and out of that coma, and whenever he woke up from his coma, the live stream of our church was playing, and I was singing that exact song. I cannot explain to you guys what that moment felt like, but whenever he looked me in the face and said that God used me to pull him out of a coma, I broke down. I have no words for that.
0: Wow, what a miracle. Annie, she's such an encourager. She's a singer on a worship team, and she's got a special message for you. If you're thinking about being on a worship team, or you are on a worship team, you may need to hear it as soon as we get back.

0: What a miracle Annie shared about that guy who was in a coma, who felt like he was led back from the gates of hell, listening to a voice sing. And when he came out of the coma, it was a live stream of the church service, and Annie was singing. Wow. Okay, so you had something to share with other worship leaders?
1: I just want to say to all of my worship leaders, your worship is not just a song, it's obedience. Sing what God has given to you, because you don't know who it's for or what it's for. And that is the craziest miracle that I have ever seen with my eyes, is a man in a coma walked up to me and told me that God used me to pull him out of it through a live stream.
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0: Yeah, we're thankful it's Thursday, or maybe you just call it fake Friday because it feels like it should be Friday. And we got a Thursday funny. This comes from Mike Goodwin, who's making some observations about some of the expressions that we use.
1: Like what do people say when they have a good night of sleep? What do they say? Slept like a baby last night. Don't babies cry and wet the bed? You nasty. I've had a baby. We had to change his diaper every morning. He slept like a baby last night. Have you ever been in a conversation with somebody in the middle of the conversation, they say something like, hey man, can I be honest with you? Well, that's what I thought you was doing the whole time. Is all that make-believe that you was just sharing with me? I was talking to someone earlier this week. He was like, hey, man, the weekend's going to be here before you know it. I said, no, it's not. I know how days work. Yeah, after Thursday is the weekend. That's normally how it follows. Thursday, then the weekend. That's how that is. I know that. I was at the hotel. They had a sign on the door. It said, no shirt, no shoes, no service. So you mean to show somebody show with no pants? We ain't got no problem out here. No issues with this.
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0: Hey, before school's out, let's go into the classroom. For an entire half of a year, this teacher went back to the basics, got rid of all of the technology, and here she is at the beginning of the semester.
1: Table 4, do I have your phones? Table 5.
0: Mrs. Mulvaney, so why did you have them leave technology at the door?
1: I was frustrated. I'm battling all the time plagiarism, and I'm battling the phones, and I'm battling the computers. The kids are gaming, they're shopping, they're engaging in social media instead of engaging with each other and with me. All right, questions?
0: Mulvaney is an English literature teacher, and at the beginning of the sophomore year for these students, she went back to the basics. And how'd that start?
1: I sent out an email to parents saying, here's what I want to do, and they replied, what do you need? And I said, paper. I got so much paper. I had stacks.
0: And you were thoughtful about it. You started small.
1: I told the kids, this is like lifting weights. You don't go in and you don't start with 80 pounds.
0: 10 minutes of sustained silent reading turned into 30. A half page handwritten turned to 6. Ms. Mulvaney is asking a question of the students.
2: How many of you would have preferred to keep doing the no tech for the rest of the school year?
0: And all the students' hands go up because they appreciated what they had learned without all the technology. In fact, what did you think?
3: It was honestly really fun. I enjoyed not being on tech, and I think that everyone connected a little bit more.
0: And what'd you think?
4: It's just very important to learn how to write before you learn how to write with the assistance of technology, because in the end, it will lead to better writing.
0: And how about you?
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0: Jeremiah Johnson, he's the author of a number one bestseller called The Jesus Discoveries. And even more important than that, he is a father and a husband, father to triplets. And one of those triplets had a very twisted spine. Talk about your faith, Jeremiah.
1: I believe in a God who heals. I believe in Jesus, that Jesus heals. And so I prayed that. And we didn't want to put it on the church prayer list because we didn't. And that might sound crass to some people, but I didn't want anyone asking, how are you doing? Or, you know, are you healed yet? Every parent should be mindful about how they ask for prayer requests. So we shared it with my pastor, Jack Graham. The same week that my book hit the number one New York Times bestseller list, we go to Scottish Rite.
0: That's the children's hospital there.
1: And his spine is as straight as an arrow.
0: Wow. Jesus does heal.
1: I have chills telling you this. We're praising Jesus all the way home. I believe God honored him, a 9-year-old who loves Jesus. I've been waiting to share that story on that God still heals. And if any of you are going through stuff with your kids at children's hospitals, it will humble you really quick.
0: Because as a parent, you can do nothing when your child is going through that.
1: Praise Jesus.
0: Praise Jesus.

0: You've probably had the same experience. I went online, I was looking at some of the socials, and a mom made a post of her student, her son, athlete. Scholarships were coming in. He had a bright future, but he was hurt in a gunfire thing, maybe a gang thing, wrong place at the wrong time. But her son, his name is Kaya, he's in the hospital. Mom's heart is broken. So I'm praying, I'm asking God for a special healing for that boy and to protect mom's heart and take care of that family. And as I'm also doing that, I'm praying and expressing gratitude that my family has never experienced that violence. Then I got this vision in my head, suddenly this picture popped in and I realized God the Father has experienced that violence with his son. Whew. And that his son and the Father did that for us, did that for me. Jesus took the hit, meant for us, meant for my family, and meant for you. Lord, we are so grateful. We have no idea what you've gone through, but it was horrible and a victory.
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0: never happened to us before. We got a package. It was not ours, but it was left at our address. You know, that's happened to probably all of us, but this had a name on it, and the name was a euphemism for weed. Maybe I know too much from my youth, but that was a name for weed, and it's like, already it's suspect, and so who's the sender? And it came all the way from Istanbul, Turkey. I think the safest thing for us to do is to send it back. So that's what we did. FedEx came and got it, and I was worried about it until it was gone.
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0: Can I already tell you this? This happened last Pentecost. It was absolutely amazing. There was a gathering of Christians in Europe, in one of the world's most secular countries, the Netherlands. I mean, half of everybody in the Netherlands, they have no religion at all. And about 60,000 believers gathered there for a four-day event, and it was to celebrate Pentecost about a month ago. But it's just so amazing to me. Gen Z, reportedly, they were at the front of that return to the Christian faith. Tens of thousands of Christians who came together there, 60,000, they think, in all, and about half of the attendees were under 25. Absolutely amazing. Go Team Jesus.
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0: Impossible question time. This is true for 10% of drivers right now. What is it?
1: They're uninsured.
2: Is that their taillights out?
3: Are they talking on their phone? They're going under the speed limit on the freeway.
0: What do you think of that?
3: I think it's dumb.
0: What do you think they're doing?
3: People who are watching the accident on the side of the road and then get in an accident themselves. It's like, that worked well.
0: Come on, slow people to the right.
3: Or take the back road.
0: Yeah, how about that? Okay, so right now on the road, 10% of everybody is doing this. What is it?
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0: 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This is true for 10% of drivers right now. What is it?
1: They're uninsured.
2: Is that their taillights out?
3: Are they talking on their phone? They're going under the speed limit on the freeway.
0: What do you think of that?
3: I think it's dumb.
0: What do you think they're doing?
3: People who are watching the accident on the side of the road and then get in an accident themselves. It's like, that worked well.
0: Come on, slow people to the right.
3: Or take the back road.
0: Yeah, how about that? Okay, so right now on the road, 10% of everybody is doing this. What is it?
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5: Yes, Virginia, this is the place. 2 hours of Christian music classics. Street to Gold is the name of the program, and I'm your host, Larry Wayne. Well, happy Father's Day to dads listening this weekend, including me, myself. I do count it a privilege and an honor to be a father, to be a dad, to be a grandpa on this day. All I can say to you fathers, or you men who will soon be fathers, or maybe one day will be fathers, time goes so fast. Relish the moments while you have the time on this Father's Day. Today we're going to feature song titles dealing with our earthly father and especially our heavenly father. Kicking off the program, Kenny Marx with some help from Kim Hill, Like a Father Should Be on Streets of Gold.

Streets of Gold and Randy Stonehill speaking out about our Heavenly Father shining down His light upon us. Man, where would we be without that heavenly light shining down? It's Father's Day songs on the program this weekend. Here's Phil Kagi's niece, Sherry Kagi, Heavenly Father on Streets of Gold.

My Friends, a back-to-back exact song title of Heavenly Father. That different version was from Billy Sprague, a top 10 hit he had 1985 on Streets of Gold. Now, Bob Carlyle's big song, Butterfly Kisses, was actually written for his daughter, Brooke. And here's a song written to his son, Evan. This is A Father's Love.

0: Words are endless of a father's love for his kids. You know, that that adjective list that you have for your kids seems to grow larger and larger as you and your child goes through all the stages of life. How valuable, how precious. Bob Carlisle on Streets of Gold. Hey, I'm Larry Wayne. It's Song Titles About Fathers today on this Father's Day weekend. Carolyn Ahrens, along with a couple of hymns from For Him and the second chapter of Acts. That's all coming up in our next segment of the program. 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
1: Hey everybody, this is Pastor Dave at Brothers Coffee right here at 1960 Kimball Avenue here at the Edge. Man, we're just having an incredible summer already. 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It's not stopped. It's only getting busier, so please come by and see me not only for a great cup of coffee, but for maybe a hug or a great conversation. We'll talk to you soon.
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0: It is song titles with the word Father in them today on Streets of Gold. Now, when Jesus was praying in the garden, this is prior to his crucifixion, he prayed, "Father, thy will be done." Here's Carolyn Ahrens on Streets of Gold.

hymn from For Him from their hymns CD, Faith of Our Fathers. Now here's another popular hymn, This is My Father's World. Your second chapter of Acts on Streets of Gold.

0: It is an honor when you introduced your kids to your friends, that your friends may say that they see their father's eyes in your kids. How amazing. You know, I've got a neighbor that lives down the street, and he has a son. And I'm thinking now, several years ago, is like whatever dad did, the son did. I mean, wherever dad went, the son went. And it was like the son, whose name was James, looked up at Mark, who is the dad. Totally. It was just such an amazing thing to witness. It's like he looked to his dad for everything. And not that the kid couldn't make decisions on his own. I mean, he was 12 or 13. He was at that point where he could make decisions. But he was always looking to his dad to make sure things were right. It just made me smile. Made me proud to even know Mark as a neighbor. Mark and James. Hope you got a great relationship going with your kids. And for those dads that are listening today, or for those sons or daughters that maybe are listening today, and you haven't had a good relationship with your dad, you know, there's always hope. God has not walked away from that situation. Even though you have, or maybe your dad did, God is still aware of it. Continue to believe and trust in and have faith in the one who made you, that one day that prodigal son or daughter is going to come back to dad, maybe on a Father's Day. Hey, I'm Larry Wayne, a dad and a granddad, and proud of it, baby. More Father's Day songs coming up from Rebecca St. James, Larnell Harris, and Daniel Amos.
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2: 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Chief Scott speaks into his life. 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

0: 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That parody band, Apologetics. 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
2: 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Rebecca St. James continues our theme with Abba Father on Streets of Gold.

Streets of Gold with Larnell Harris. The Father has provided. Yes, he has. And you know, actually, that should be present tense and even future tense. The Father has provided. He is providing. He will provide.

0: We started off the segment with Rebecca St. James' song of Abba Father, and now a different song, same title, Michael Card, stating as we cry out to our daddy, we call him Abba Father. I'm Larry Wayne. We got another hour of song titles about dads, along with our top five flashback, all coming up on this Father's Day edition of Streets of Gold.
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0: Is that Father's Day ride today on the program. Streets of Gold is the name of the show, and I'm your host, Larry Wayne. Later this hour, you know, remember, it's our top five flashback, and we're not going too far back this time, so it's not going to hurt all that much. 1996. Theme today, fathers. If you've got Jesus in your heart, you are a child of the Father. Think of that. That is rich, rich with power. Here's Sherry Kagi on Streets of Gold.

Father loves you very much. You know, sometimes I think in the case of our Heavenly Father, it takes us most of our lives to realize how much our Heavenly Father loves us. But He does. He's crazy about us. Dan Peek, formerly member of the group America and a guest on a previous Streets of Gold program, by the way. So why should the Father bother to call us His children? That's a good question. Here's Petra with the answer on Streets of Gold. Why should

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From the late Larry Norman, whose music still lives today, If God Is My Father, on Streets of Gold. Our theme this weekend, song titles with the word father, like this one from Morgan Cryer on Streets of Gold.

0: one song from 1990, Morgan Cryer and Father on Streets of Gold. Hey, I'm Larry Wayne, and one more segment coming up of our Father's Day songs. 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
3: 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Hebrews 11 says, "Faith is the substance of things hoped for." 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

0: 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That parody band Apologetics. Now they have their own show on Angel 95 FM. 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
2: Father's Day, that's our theme on Streets of Gold. And in our last segment, songs reflecting on the results and rewards of Father's Day. You know, whenever families get together, it is a family reunion of sorts. Here's DeGarmo and Key speaking about the eternal family reunion that we're all looking forward to on Streets of Gold.

What a song. Speaking about the hardship families go through, the dad and the mom sticking together till the very end. Rich Mullins and First Family on Streets of Gold. Hey, we just had to finish our list of Father's Day songs with this anthem. You knew we were going to play this on the program sometime. Bob Carlyle, Butterfly Kisses on Streets of Gold.

0: have heard so many testimonies of how dads have been moved by that song and then spent more time with their daughters. And you know, that's the entire premise of it. And us as dads often get so busy with the responsibilities of being the heads of the house, of being the one that brings in the money, of being the ones that are working, that sometimes in our busyness, we forget to notice we've got a kid that we have created that's growing up right in front of our eyes. Take those minutes out. Enjoy those butterfly kisses, because the time will come all too soon when they're not going to have time for you because they're going to be raising their own family. You know what I'm saying? Bob Carlisle on Streets of Gold. Larry Wayne, don't leave now. My favorite part of the program coming up, the top five flashback.
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5: Got It From My Mama returns on Up TV, and this episode is an absolute treat. Host Jennifer Vickery Smith sits down with Donna Kelsey, mother of NFL superstars Jason and Travis, for a warm, wonderfully candid conversation that goes straight to the heart of what family really means. Donna takes us back, before the Super Bowls, before the sold-out stadiums, before Taylor Swift, to two boys trying every sport imaginable before football finally claimed them, to childhood scrapes with bullies, to moments of troublemaking that only a mother could tell with quite that much affection. And then something genuinely moving. Donna and her ex-husband made a deliberate sacrificial decision, and they chose to stay married until both sons finished college, prioritizing their boys' stability above everything else. That's not just good parenting. That's extraordinary love. Jennifer Smith creates the perfect space for Donna to breathe, reflect, and share freely. No objectionable content whatsoever.
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8: Time once again to spin that wheel of time. 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And today we're going back to Father's Day weekend, 1996. In the newspapers, falling unemployment, cheaper mortgages, and economic recovery. Those were the foundations for a revival that the long nightmare would be over, says critics. But anyway, the Summer Olympics would kick off the next month in Atlanta, Georgia.
9: Number five!
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0: Streets of Gold and Michael W. Smith, who was around in 1996 with that smash hit called I'll Be Around. Coming in at number four.
1: Number three.
0: It is the top five flashback for June 96. And at number three, the song moving up the charts on its way to number one for him and the message on Streets of Gold.

0: Streets of Gold with the first of many radio hits for that lady, Jackie Velasquez, who was almost 17 when that song was on the radio back in June of 1996. You see what I'm saying? Time goes so quickly. If This World, coming in at number two.
1: Number one!
0: It comes from the father and son duet, Aaron and Jeffrey Benward. Aaron, Jeffrey, and We All Need on Streets of Gold.

0: Streets of Gold and the number one song for Father's Day weekend 1996 by a father and his son, Aaron Jeffrey, and All We Need. Hey, thanks for tuning in every time we get together playing these classics from the 70s right through the 90s. 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Our producer, music knower par excellence, and now a stepfather who's going through adjustments since he recently got married in January 2010 is Jack Reeves. My name is Larry Wayne. Happy Father's Day one more time, and I'm going to save you a seat for more Christian music classics served up right here in the front row on Streets of Gold. Happy Father's Day.
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2: With SRN News, I'm Rich Thomason in Washington. Not so fast on those U.S.-Iran talks. Originally set to start today, they're being postponed as Israel's military continues hammering Iran ally Hezbollah in Lebanon.
3: Israel's military says its forces have struck targets throughout southern Lebanon overnight as Hezbollah reported intense fighting in the area. Lebanon's state-run news agency reports at least 18 people killed in Israeli strikes. The fighting into Friday morning comes as planned talks in Switzerland between Iran and the U.S. over their efforts to reach a permanent end to the Iran war have been delayed. Israel's occupation of southern Lebanon and its continued attacks on Hezbollah have been a key issue in the talks, Israel maintaining it must continue to hold territory in Lebanon and have a free hand to battle Hezbollah. I'm Charles Tillidesma.
2: War Secretary Hegseth giving America's European allies a homework assignment of sorts, urging them to take more responsibility for their own security as the Pentagon reviews U.S. troop deployments in Europe.
4: Hegseth is criticizing NATO allies for not providing access to bases for U.S. forces to launch attacks on Iran. He also accuses Europe of prioritizing gender equity and climate change over defense. The review could impact NATO's collective security guarantee, but U.S. nuclear weapons will remain in Europe.
2: Correspondent Ken Lorman. Parts of the Gulf Coast under flash flood warnings. Southern Louisiana, Mississippi, Alabama, all in the bullseye as remnants of Tropical Storm Arthur drop flooding rains and generate fierce winds. Buildings have been damaged, trees and power lines are down. Georgia and the Florida Panhandle could be next in line. This is SRN News. As part of our SRN News special Faith and Freedom series celebrating America's 250th birthday, author and theologian Alex McFarland reminds us the intent of our founding was for our government to protect our God-given freedoms. McFarland says our rights are inalienable, meaning they cannot be legitimately taken away.
5: What's so unique about America, I cannot overstate this enough, they believed there is a moral compass, objective moral truth. It shows the law of God is written on every heart. America is so unique. This is the X factor. This is the secret sauce why for 250 years, more innovation, more discoveries, more prosperity, more stability, more sustainability. It's because we were a Judeo-Christian moral country.
2: More about Alex McFarland's books and teachings are available at alexmcfarland.com. This is SRN News. Would you spend close to a full day on a plane? It's going to be an option if you're heading down under.
6: Qantas Airways plans to launch the world's longest direct flight next year, a service of up to 22 hours nonstop between London and Sydney. The Sydney-based airline on Thursday unveiled the first of its specifically modified Airbus A350-1000 jets that will regularly make the 10,573-mile journey from October next year. The flights between cities on opposite sides of the world are expected to take between 19 and 22 hours. Keith Peters reporting.
2: The World Cup has delivered plenty of thrills, but fans have flooded social media, complaining about tickets that never arrived, orders canceled at the last minute, and hours spent trying to sort out problems between FIFA's ticketing system and outside resale platforms for the big events. More details at srnnews.com.

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Sunshine today, 85. And overnight, it should be about 68 with some thunder showers in the Saturday forecast and a high of 84. And for your Sunday, expect a high of 84 as well, with more showers in the forecast for Sunday. That's your weather, courtesy of the Heartland Christian Association and Angel 95 FM.

It's Juneteenth today, and some services and businesses will not be operating as a result. 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

0: The U.S. Army Corps of Engineers had notified local emergency management officials this week that it was planning to increase the release from Tuttle Creek Lake to 10,000 cubic feet, which it has. That's 10,000 cubic feet per second outflow. Previously, the outflow was just 200 cubic feet per second. So it's up there at 10,000 cubic feet. The higher release rate is expected to continue as long as downstream rainfall and storm activity allows for the additional flow. 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
10: Masculinity has been deconstructed so effectively and so much, and some of that's been very helpful to deconstruct. Okay, we shouldn't be this or that. Okay, but what's the construction?
8: A great question from Brant Hansen, and he joins us again on Focus on the Family with Jim Daly. Last time we had a wonderful conversation with him about living out your true calling and purpose as a man, and today we'll hear more of his insights. And thanks for listening. I'm John Fuller.
11: John, it was a great discussion yesterday with Brant, and you know, the thing that caught me is this idea of tending the garden right out of Genesis. The fact that Adam kind of looked the other way while Eve was being lured in, and he was standing nearby. According to Scripture, he didn't step in and kind of defend her and aim things in a more godly way. And, you know, we all suffer from that poor decision that Adam made. It's called a sinful environment now because he disobeyed God. And what a beautiful analogy to bring that forward and teach each of us men how to be the healthier Adam, the better Adam, the tender of the garden Adam. And that means your marriage, your household, if you're a single guy, developing yourself and aiming for something that's more meaningful than the dopamine hits we get from gaming and pornography and those things that take us down. I thought it was really powerful.
8: Yeah, it was a very proactive, engaging conversation. And Brant is an author and radio host. He's heard on over 200 Christian radio stations. He's authored a number of books, and today we're focusing on The Men We Need, God's Purpose for the Manly Man, The Avid Indoorsman, or Any Man Willing to Show Up. And, of course, we have copies of that book here at the ministry.
11: And, John, you missed one of the biggest points. He won Personality of the Year.
8: Oh, yeah. He got a special parking spot, I'm sure.
11: I'm just fixated on that.
12: The irony is I don't have that much personality.
11: No, I think it's just such a great little award.
12: Funny.
11: You know?
12: Yeah.
11: You said last time they gave it, what was it? You said,
12: well, they since I've won more than one, they said I won multiple Personality of the Year awards.
11: I just love that.
8: We've got to phrase that iterations of Brant get different awards.
11: It's so great. And, you know, for the listener, they might remember you being on the program. You do struggle with autism.
12: Yeah.
11: That's something that's part of your life.
12: Yep.
11: And you've really done such a fantastic job overcoming those obstacles. And you're an author. And, I mean, you're a radio personality. So you've done well.
12: Well
11: done.
12: Thanks. And I think it's one reason this book is different than maybe a lot of man books. I'm hearing that. It's biblically based and whatnot. I've got neurological problems being on the spectrum. Like my eyes move back and forth. I have a thing called nystagmus. It's pretty profound. I have to move my head to negotiate for that. So it's very obvious to people when they first meet me. But that kept me from, like, I can't do axe throwing. You don't want the guy.
11: I can understand. I wouldn't volunteer.
12: Yeah, don't bring me to your church axe throwing night with the guys.
11: Receiver of your axe throwing.
12: Like, so. No. How about not? Seriously, don't bring it. Let me find you something else to do. Like, so. Coming at it from that angle for guys that aren't into that stuff, like to be able to say, everybody's welcome here. When people say, guys need to stand up and be guys, like, what do you mean? Because for a lot of us, I can't play football. I can't do the thing with, again, like special forces stuff. Like I couldn't qualify for the military. I can't. So what does masculinity look like then for all of us? And I think there's got to be a deeper thing that underlies, and I think this is it. I think it's the keeper of the garden thing that Adam was given to do specifically by God.
11: Yeah, and I so appreciate that. And it definitely will guide my conversations with my young adult sons now that are in their early 20s.
12: Yes.
11: So we're going to have that talk and use that metaphor and apply many of these things. Last time we talked about forsaking the fake world of technology to relish what is real and investing in relationships, which again, everybody struggles with generally, but the younger generations particularly are really struggling in that area. The second one was protecting the vulnerable. If you missed it last time, go back and listen again. Get the app for the smartphone, whatever you need to do. Call us, and we'll send you the download so you can hear it. Let's pick it up with the third decision that you've encouraged guys to make, and this is a biggie. Be ambitious about the right things. Why do you think so many men are dissatisfied about the regular world, if I could call it that? Is it about their choices, or what's going on for them to have such dissatisfaction with normal?
10: I don't think they have any idea what they're supposed to be doing and what would actually be life-giving to them and to the people around them. They don't know. So they have to be told, just like we all can be trained into things. This is what this is called discipleship, but you have to give people a picture for it. What I find a lot of guys, though, left without being told wisdom about what it means to be a man, to be a keeper of the garden. Absent that, you just go towards whatever the culture is pushing on you.
11: Yeah.
10: And it can be various shades of things that are offered, but the problem is if you're ambitious, even if you're like, well, I'm gonna work hard and make a lot of money and so on and so forth, be a good citizen, like, okay, but let's say you got little kids in the house now. Is it all about your work now? Because you need to be, being ambitious isn't enough. It's being ambitious about the right things. And what I'm trying to say, for example, in that scenario is you need to understand life is in seasons. And right now is little kid season. This is it. So you make decisions based on that. You have to be, this is what wisdom is. It's knowing what's valuable versus something else.
11: You said you made perhaps one of the best right decisions when your kids were young.
10: I totally did. Out of all the dumb decisions I've made, I tell people this too. I nailed this one. So I had a very stressful job. I was doing talk radio. It was 3 hours a day of arguing about politics and whatnot. And I was fairly good at it when the ratings were fine, but stressful. Well, I thought, you know what? I'll go to law school just to shift gears and do something less stressful. So I went ahead, got into law schools and stuff, got some really sweet offers and stuff. But I was talking to my lawyer friends who said, when you get out of law school, you're going to have to take a job at a big firm. You'll be home one evening a week.
11: Wow.
10: And so I took a job that paid almost nothing. And we moved the family down to South Florida at the time. But I was done with work at noon every day. And since we homeschooled the kids, I had every afternoon to play with them. And mainly I played. I should have helped more with the homeschooling. But, you know, I mostly just took them to this pool, to the beach, played.
11: You're the PE director.
10: Laughed. Yeah, that's what I was. Thank you. Good call. But I know my kids. And then later on, guess what? My career was fine later on when I had more time.
11: Mm-hmm.
10: And that was a brilliant move.
11: Yeah.
10: We did not have much money. We were stressed out a little bit about the money thing. But honestly, God provided just enough the whole way. And I would never trade that.
11: Mm-hmm. Boy, think of that. That's a big statement.
10: Totally. So yeah. I don't have those regrets. Like, but it's so important to ask God. I'm telling guys this, like, to understand what's of value and what's not right now. And that's a big part of being ambitious about the right things.
11: Yeah, and I think, you know, guys find it hard to figure out where that trigger is, you know. So if I've gone to business school, just fill in the blank, whatever right. education you have, or vocation. Let's include those folks that aren't going to college. And they're getting on the fast track to do their vocational trade. It's hard to manage that. And you think it's the number one thing is we need resources, financial resources.
10: Understood.
11: To pay the mortgage, to feed the kids, to get them to school stuff. And especially in this environment with hyperinflation, everything we've got going, it may not even show up on the screen. What if we were to do less? I have more time with the kids.
10: Yeah. Well,
11: we'll have to stretch every penny.
10: Yeah. For some people, this is impossible. It's like they're just in a financial situation, can't do anything. But for most people, I don't think that's true because of the buying decisions.
11: Yeah.
10: And you wind up serving this car. Like, why do I have to have this nice truck?
11: Mm-hmm.
10: Why do I have to have this nice car? Am I James Bond or something? Why can't I drive a 87 like Corolla if I have to?
11: Yeah.
10: I can.
11: Yeah,
10: I can. So there are decisions a lot of times that I can make that will free us up from stress and allow me to enjoy my wife and enjoy my kids before it's too late, because you do not get those years back.
11: Mm-hmm. What's so interesting is your example, what you did, the one right thing you said that you did.
10: Yeah.
11: There's not a plethora of those examples. There's plenty of examples of men who chose career.
10: Yeah.
11: And we can list what the outcomes of their family life was like. Typically, divorced, remarried, maybe divorced twice, remarried, who knows?
12: Well, if they were given a vision of being a keeper of the garden, this is your actual role in this world. So these people around you need to thrive and bloom. You've been entrusted with these humans. You're not about all about domineering them. You don't own them, all that sort of stuff. What you do as a loving father and husband in this scenario is like, these people should, I'm going to make sure that they can thrive.
11: Hmm.
12: They get to bloom. I will defend them. I will create a secure space for them. And part of that security is knowing that you're there.
11: So that's being ambitious for the right things. That's the third one. The fourth one now, make women and children feel safe, not threatened.
12: This is a big thing because a lot of us will pat ourselves on the back. And I'm talking as a married guy here, but a lot of us will pat ourselves on the back and say, well, if an intruder ever came into my home, I would defend my wife against him. I would do whatever it takes to defend. And most of us would. That's good. The problem, and I read this account in another book, but I had to put it in mine too, because it's like so honest. The guy's friend was just said, you know, the problem is most of the time that doesn't happen, but the intruder is me with my words.
11: Right.
12: With the, like, my wife has to guard herself against my attitude, my words, my lack of involvement, my lack of security, my hurtfulness. You can pause and hurt your wife. If she says, I love you, and you're like, pause. Yeah, I love you too. Like, it's all about, even the slightest things can be a curse to somebody.
11: Mm.
12: So what I'm trying to say is to guys to rethink that scenario where, well, I'll defend my wife. Okay, start with your presence and your words. And when you see that, it's not a guilt trip. Because a lot of guys can be hearing this and going, oh, boy, yeah, I guess I blown. Like, no, it's an opportunity. We can change.
11: Yeah.
12: Starting today.
11: You know, for our Hope Restored program, this is the main thing they talk about, is security.
12: Huh.
11: That women need security, and they need to feel that from their husbands. You know, one of the things, too, I don't even realize this at times. I mean, I'm a pretty big guy. I played football. And sometimes when I'm talking to the boys or to Gene, I mean, Gene will say, whew, you're coming off a little strong right now. I don't even know it.
12: Yeah.
11: Honestly, you don't even know.
12: Me
11: you're kind of, whew, and, you know, getting up for the big game, I guess.
12: Me too.
11: And she'll be able to talk me down a little bit. I didn't even realize it. Mm. I didn't know I was being aggressive.
12: Yeah, and I get all lawyerly. And
11: well, that's too bad.
12: Yeah, and insistent and whatever, and my wife has had to make me aware of that. And now...
11: But those are threatening things,
12: exactly.
11: Right? I wouldn't

0: Right.
1: So I have to be able to be willing to understand she respects me more when I'm embodying this thing that I'm talking about here about being a source of security.
0: Yeah.
1: People are drawn to that too, 'cause everybody's so insecure now. This is men, women, everybody, children. But to have somebody who's not anxious, somebody who's at peace, somebody who's not angry, who is secure, people are drawn to it because there's just not much of that.
0: Yeah. Protection, safety, I mean, it goes beyond the physical needs. We've alluded to that, how we speak, the posture that we take. How did Jesus model this for us with his statements and his actions?
1: Yeah, I wrote it.
0: I mean, whipping the tables, that's pretty aggressive, right?
1: Well,
0: but then asking the questions of the woman at the well, it's pretty gentle.
1: Yeah, I write one chapter called The Jesus Masterclass on How to Treat Women.
0: Mm.
1: And there's several things that he does.
0: Oh, give them to
1: me. It's very honoring. Well, just an example, like the Jairus, I don't know how you pronounce it, but he's like the head guy at the synagogue. So he's a big shot, important guy. His daughter's sick. Jesus puts him on the back burner for a woman who wasn't even supposed to be there in the crowd, who's bleeding and is embarrassed and unclean. And Jairus and his retinue had to be like, wait, her? Why? He elevates her. You're not supposed to do that in that culture. You don't even do that in this culture very often, where you're like, bump a woman who's considered unclean above an important guy. Or when he's at Mary and Martha's, and Mary comes in and sits at his feet, or she's in the living room sitting on the floor, probably they all were. That's where the guys go. Like, I've been in cultures, if you travel,
0: yeah,
1: there's cultures where you don't see the women of the house. Mm-hmm. They stay in the kitchen, and they pass the food underneath a curtain where all the guys are sitting in the main room, or they have the kids bring out the food and set it down there.
0: Huh.
1: Mary's like, no, I'm going to learn from this man. He was doing something revolutionary by saying, you're welcome here, and this is a very good idea.
0: Yeah.
1: Like, there's a million ways that Jesus subtly and not so subtly elevates women and respects them in a lot of ways that we just don't even think about.
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0: Brant, becoming a godly man is all wound up, I think, in point five, which is choosing today who you want to become tomorrow.
1: Yeah.
0: I like that. For the guys that are feeling guilty right now, or maybe the wives that are listening saying, Bob's not going to like this. There's always tomorrow. I mean, the Lord gives you breath.
1: Right.
0: And you want to wake up and do things better. So speak to that idea of having a plan for correcting those things that aren't tending the garden.
1: Well, here's the plan. And I like that it's hopeful. Again, like you said, this isn't about beating ourselves up because we've failed. And we didn't know sometimes. We didn't know exactly what we're supposed to be doing sometimes. And we make mistakes.
0: Uh-huh.
1: The plan is this. You're going to become whatever you're paying attention to right now.
0: Huh.
1: That's it. What you pay attention to is who you're going to become. And you do pay attention. You pay to attend things. Your brain can sit and attend to this or that, but that's shaping who you're becoming.
0: Yeah. I think it was the late Larry Crabb, who we had on the program many times here at Focus, who said, line up 100 men, watch them closely for a week, 70 or 80 of them will be ruled by a passion called neediness.
1: That's right.
0: What was he driving toward there? I think I get that, but what's the difference? What is the neediness that 80% are looking for, and what's the opposite of that?
1: Still trying to achieve significance on their own.
0: Through
1: whatever.
0: Tick some off?
1: Something. Well, like career achievement, money,
0: cars.
1: Sex. Like, yeah, attractiveness. Like, it could be a million different things, but like, that they're still not secure as men just comes bleeding out, especially in a workplace environment where it's like, why is this so competitive or fear-based or something? Like, it's just a weird thing. It's because people are still trying to, they're still needy.
0: Yeah.
1: And to get to a point where, again, you start paying attention to the right things. I'm talking about bringing the Lord into your mind, growing, listening to things that are wise, paying attention to wisdom, like being around the right things, paying attention to the right things, you will become a

0: more secure person.
1: Yeah. No, it's so true. So many wealthy people, wealthy men that I've met, they tend to, especially the non-Christian, I think Christians tend to do this better, not perfectly, but better, where they'll say, you know, I was aiming for that next deal. And I just told myself, if I get that next deal that's going to give me X amount of money, I'm done. I'll be fine. And then what they find is when they get there, that's really the next deal.
2: Right.
1: It's like a deal junkie. You know, they're never going to have enough. It won't be the perfect deal. Therefore, we've got to move to the next deal to get that satisfaction or just, that significance.
0: Just needing complimented all the time, needing this for that. Here's a wonderful thing that C.S. Lewis was talking about. He said you really have to watch when you're younger because you're on a trajectory. So a little attitude, he called it a grumble. If you're a grumbly person when you're 25, people are like, okay, well, it's all right. But you're on this trajectory. You wind up when you're older, you become just a grumble.
1: Yeah.
0: Like we become more and more a caricature of what we're fostering in our lives.
1: Interesting.
0: And it's like I mentioned in the book, like you will, if you're off by 1 degree for a moonshot, you miss the moon by 3,100 miles.
1: Right.
0: Because of the trajectory of things. So that's why I think a lot of older people, you can look at this person and say, man, he's a saint. He listens. He offers wisdom. Everybody just loves being around him. Or you can see the anger on somebody's face. They become nothing but anger. And they're at the grocery store hitting you with their shopping carts. It's like you become this extreme thing that you were fostering when you were younger.
1: You know, Brent, let me ask you this. In the context of your old radio days doing a lot of political commentary, that's an environment where, I mean, you do get angry.
0: Yeah.
1: Because people seem like they're not thinking. I'll be polite.
0: Right.
1: The word stupid comes to mind. But policies that are put in place, kind of the things that aren't helpful for the most people are put into place. And, I mean, you look at public education, all the things that are going on
0: Absolutely.
1: There, what's being
0: right.
1: taught. You can gin that anger up to where you're really behaving as poorly as those you're opposing.
0: Or here's another thing that happens, and I think it's more subtle, especially I see this with older folks. And I'm getting to be one of those old folks. We need you to be at peace. Like, we need you to be the voice of the family or the voice of your neighborhood, the voice of your church, where you're thinking in terms of the kingdom of God. But if you're sitting there basting in propaganda, whatever the propaganda is, whatever the news is, whatever, if you're watching that all the time, you're not going to be that person.
1: Mm.
0: And now we're missing you. And people need older people with wisdom in the culture, but you're like so awash in this stuff. And I know the news of the day is important. I know all this stuff it's true, but we need somebody to offer some peace and a lack of anxiety. Instead, you're anxious now because you're sitting there like getting all ginned up.
1: Well, I mean, yeah, I'm thinking nobody's tending that garden.
0: Right.
1: Politics, my gosh, it's overgrown, it's weed infested, it's gnarly. But we need to be Christian men and do the right things and do it with the right attitude. The key, though, is the alternatives to that neediness that we were talking about a minute ago. If we could take that from 80% to 10%, how would we do that to get men focused on the right things again?
0: Well, this is I'm taking a shot with writing this book. Like,
1: yeah,
0: I mean,
1: you wrote the book.
0: I literally don't know beyond that. Like, to try to explain, I think this is God's vision for us. I think women respond the way they do because they intuitively know it is to be a keeper of the garden, to be a source of security for the vulnerable around us. Your neighborhood should be safer just because you're there.
1: Let's move to decision six. Take responsibility for your own spiritual life. Seems right.
0: It is. But if I were just looking at that chapter, I'd be like, okay, here we go. It's the old, you need to do this and that. It's actually good news. It's not a guilt trip again for guys. I'm saying for a lot of guys, they associate spiritual, because our culture does this, with emotional. So a lot of guys feel left out or they've done something wrong with God. They don't even understand the whole thing. It doesn't compute. If you're more analytical, this can be for more analytical women too. That's definitely me. I don't respond emotionally to a lot of stuff that other people do. Like a certain song, everybody's, wow, we went to the chorus and we modulated up and now our hands are in the air. Like, I'm sitting watching them like, yeah, they do that at the Journey concert too. Like, when they modulate or they hit that chorus again. So I'm always analyzing.
1: Right.
0: Maybe I'm too skeptical, and I'm okay. So that's, but what I've realized reading the stories of people in the Bible is spiritual isn't about emotions. Being spiritual is about loyalty.
1: Huh. Faithfulness.
0: Yeah, faithfulness to God. You just keep showing up.
1: Yeah. That's the fork in the road, as we've talked these last couple of days, that decision tree that's always in front of us as guys. Do we look at this? You got to say yes or no.
0: Yeah, just...
1: You know,
0: just,
1: and loyalty and faithfulness is what should drive you to God.
0: And when you understand that, when guys understand that,
1: yeah,
0: they're like, I can do that. Like, I get it. Guys, this is part of, if you're in the military, you have a job, or like to people around you, like I can keep showing up, but God deserves my believing loyalty.
1: Yeah.
0: And that daily thing where it's like, I'm going to partner with God in life, like Abraham.
1: Brent, let's wrap up right here. I mean, these are great concepts. I'm actually quite excited to talk to Trent and Troy about this. I don't know if it's going to be drip irrigation or Niagara Falls. I'll have to make that. Yeah, we're going to sit down and read this book together. Let's do it. But the concepts are great, and the vision is so strong about being the Adam, tend the garden, protect Eve, protect your children, help the vulnerable, all the things that we've talked about these last couple of days. But I am thinking of the guy who's maybe in his 60s, maybe older, who is looking back going, it's the first time I've really heard this. Mm. I did chase the money. Mm-hmm. I did go through two marriages, whatever it might be. How would you encourage him? What would you say to him to pick up today and move forward?
0: It's not too late. And in fact, somebody repenting is what we're talking about, rethinking. Somebody who repents or rethinks gets humble when they're in their 60s or 70s. It's more impressive.
1: It is.
0: All I can say to somebody who's listening and going, well, I wish I would have thought about this before. I wish I would have had that idea before, but I didn't think about that. I didn't live that way. All I can tell you is much respect to you for saying, but now I will. Yeah. I just have tons of respect for that. So that's all I have to tell you.
1: You know, it's interesting. I'm thinking of something someone once said to me about the Holy Spirit, that evidence of the Holy Spirit in a Christian's life is a changed heart.
0: Yeah.
1: Changed actions. That's the thing that really is the evidence.
0: And it's continuing.
1: He was this and he's now this.
0: Right.
1: That's a changed heart.
0: How impressive is that? Where do you see that anywhere else in the world where somebody who's 70 is like, you know what? I realize I get to do this and now I'm going to serve people in this way better. Like,
1: yeah.
0: That alone makes me believe in God even more.
1: Mm. Yeah. And it's so good. Brent, you've done a wonderful job with this book, The Men We Need. And I think it is one of those resources that every dad, A, should digest, and every husband, to be able to be that garden tender and hopefully not miss the way Adam did miss. That's mm-hmm. the goal. Mm-hmm. And then to teach your sons what it means. You know, I hear from so many Christian parents who have daughters. I've not been blessed with a daughter. Mm-hmm. I wish I had one, but I don't. But how they say, where are the Christian guys that my daughter can marry? Mm-hmm. And that's my job with mm-hmm. two boys. I've got to help prepare my sons to be the husbands they need to be.
0: Yep.
1: And this is one of those resources. Mm-hmm. So if you can, like we often do, if you can join us and be a part of the ministry, make a gift of any amount. A monthly gift is best for us. That's how John and I both do this mm-hmm. with Focus. 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We'll send you the book as our way of saying thank you if you can support us that way. If you can't afford it, we'll get it in your hands as part of the ministry here at Focus on the Family. We believe in the content that much and what Brent has to say here. So just ask for it and we'll get it to you. And most importantly, apply it and we'll have a different world.
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2: With SRN News, I'm Rich Thomason in Washington. Not so fast on those U.S.-Iran talks. Originally set to start today, they're being postponed as Israel's military continues hammering Iran ally Hezbollah in Lebanon.
3: Israel's military says its forces have struck targets throughout southern Lebanon overnight as Hezbollah reported intense fighting in the area. Lebanon's state-run news agency reports at least 18 people killed in Israeli strikes. The fighting into Friday morning comes as planned talks in Switzerland between Iran and the U.S. over their efforts to reach a permanent end to the Iran war have been delayed. Israel's occupation of southern Lebanon and its continued attacks on Hezbollah have been a key issue in the talks. Israel maintaining it must continue to hold territory in Lebanon and have a free hand to battle Hezbollah. I'm Charles Tillidesma.
2: War Secretary Hegseth Seth giving America's European allies a homework assignment of sorts, urging them to take more responsibility for their own security as the Pentagon reviews U.S. troop deployments in Europe.
4: Hegseth is criticizing NATO allies for not providing access to bases for U.S. forces to launch attacks on Iran. He also accuses Europe of prioritizing gender equity and climate change over defense. The review could impact NATO's collective security guarantee, but U.S. nuclear weapons will remain in Europe.
2: Correspondent Ken Lorman. Parts of the Gulf Coast under flash flood warnings. Southern Louisiana, Mississippi, Alabama, all in the bullseye as remnants of Tropical Storm Arthur drop flooding rains and generate fierce winds. Buildings have been damaged, trees and power lines are down. Georgia and the Florida Panhandle could be next in line. This is SRN News. As part of our SRN News special Faith and Freedom series celebrating America's 250th birthday, author and theologian Alex McFarland reminds us the intent of our founding was for our government to protect our God-given freedoms. McFarland says our rights are inalienable, meaning they cannot be legitimately taken away.
5: What's so unique about America, I cannot overstate this enough, they believed there is a moral compass, objective moral truth. It shows the law of God is written on every heart. America is so unique. This is the X factor. 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
2: More about Alex McFarland's books and teachings are available at alexmcfarland.com. This is SRN News. Would you spend close to a full day on a plane? It's going to be an option if you're heading down under.
6: Qantas Airways plans to launch the world's longest direct flight next year, a service of up to 22 hours nonstop between London and Sydney. The Sydney-based airline on Thursday unveiled the first of its specifically modified Airbus A350-1000 jets that will regularly make the 10,573-mile journey from October next year. The flights between cities on opposite sides of the world are expected to take between 19 and 22 hours. Keith Peters reporting.
2: The World Cup has delivered plenty of thrills, but fans have flooded social media complaining about tickets that never arrived, orders canceled at the last minute, and hours spent trying to sort out problems between FIFA's ticketing system and outside resale platforms for the big events. More details at srnnews.com.
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Sunshine today, 85. And overnight, it should be about 68 with some thunder showers in the Saturday forecast and a high of 84. And for your Sunday, expect a high of 84 as well, with more showers in the forecast for Sunday. That's your weather, courtesy of the Heartland Christian Association and Angel 95 FM.

It's Juneteenth today, and some services and businesses will not be operating as a result. 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

You can tell your old man you'd do some largemouth fishing another time. You got too much on your plate.

Now there's a box of greasy parts sitting in the trunk of that 65. Still waiting on you and your grandpa.

all alone one Sunday morning with this song stuck in my head. And in that moment, something or someone spoke to me. They said there was still a verse that needed to be written for this song. And to get up and write it down. There's a book that's sitting in your house somewhere that could use some dusting off. There's a man who died for all our sins. Hanging from the cross, you can give your life to Jesus and he'll give you a second chance.

0: Let's pray. This is the Think Director, Pastor Phil. Let's pray. Coming to you from solumcommunity.net, S-O-L-U-M, community.net. The word of the Lord comes to us in 1 Peter 5:10. In his kindness, God called you to share in his eternal glory by means of Christ Jesus. Wow. Lord, we receive that. You have called us to share in your eternal glory in Christ Jesus. We don't deserve it, Lord, but we thank you for it. So after we have suffered a little while, you restore, you support, you strengthen, and you place us on a firm foundation. Lord, we have suffering. Lord, we tell you right now, yes, we have some suffering in our world, in our lives, in our own personal lives, Father. We're struggling with stuff. But here you are. You restore us, you support us, you strengthen us, and you place us on a firm foundation. You don't leave us there. For when we're in the miry clay in the pit, when we're being pulled down, you pick us up and you put us on a solid rock by the power of your Holy Spirit. And we thank you for that, Lord. We declare your goodness and greatness in our lives today. Psalm 91, 1 and 2, those who live in the shelter of the Most High will find rest in the shadow of the Almighty. I will declare about the Lord, he alone is my refuge and my place of safety. He is my God, and I will trust in him. I declare of the Lord, do that with me. I declare of the Lord, he is my refuge, my place of safety. He is my God, and I trust in him. Prayer is declaration of the power, the glory, and the goodness, and the greatness of God into our lives. Deuteronomy 31:8, do not be afraid or discouraged, for the Lord will personally go ahead of you. We read this before. He will be with you. He will neither fail nor abandon you. Here we are, Lord. Here we are. And we speak your goodness into the day, Lord. We speak your goodness, your greatness, your glory into our day, into our week, into our month. Father, we make plans and we submit those plans into your hands. You cause our thoughts to be established. You cause our plans to succeed, Lord. We give them to you. We promise we will do everything as unto the Lord and not unto men. We will dedicate our energy, our effort, and everything to do it as much as lies within us and trust that you cause us to see more, because eyes not seen, ears not heard, it's never entered into the mind or hearts of anyone, the greatness and goodness of, that you want to deliver into our lives. So we place our plans, we place our thoughts, we place all our prayers into your hands, Lord, that you bring that goodness, that greatness, that glory in Christ Jesus by the power.
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2: 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He said that grace is free sovereign favor to the ill-deserving. It's not earned, it's not kindness extended to friends. God's grace is favor poured out on those who deserve the opposite. Today on Insight for Living, Chuck takes that definition off the page and walks it into history, into a forgotten man, a no-place town, and a king who came looking anyway. This is where grace gets its face. Chuck titled his message, The Grace of God.
3: We learned our last time together that God loves us, remember? When that love is activated, grace kicks in. That's the beauty of God's grace. When love is activated, grace kicks in. Grace is free sovereign favor to the ill-deserving. God sovereignly, apart from anything from us, any goodness, any effort, any attempt to win his favor or friendship, God in his grace reaches down to lift us up even while we fight him in the process. Amazing. Amazing. To illustrate that, look at Romans chapter 5, verse 8. Just the one verse for a moment. But God demonstrates his own love toward us, in that while we were yet sinners, Christ died for us. God provides evidence of this characteristic of his love as he reaches out to sinners like us. He demonstrates his own love toward us. Look at verse 6. While we were still helpless, I've underscored the word helpless. At the right time, Christ died for the ungodly. Helpless. Verse 8. While we were yet sinners, underscore sinners, Christ died for us. Helpless. Sinful. Verse 10. For while we were enemies, we were reconciled to God through the death of his son. Underscore that word. Helpless, sinners, enemies. Grace is God extending his favor to those who can't help themselves. When you lose a loved one and you can't make it through, his grace gets you through it because you're helpless. When you cannot make yourself well and you're suffering and suffering over a long period of painful time in your life, you're helpless to make yourself well. God comes to your rescue in his grace, gets you through it, gets you beyond it. He helps the helpless. Grace is God's undeserved favor extended to those who could never earn it and are unable to repay it. We said it best, with the free sovereign favor to the ill-deserving. Why ill-deserving? Because we are sinful to the core. To the core. Verse 19 in the same chapter of Romans 5. As through one man's disobedience, the many were made sinners. Don't go any further. There's Adam. There are your grandparents, your great-grandparents. There's your heritage. There's your progeny. The whole family of us, sinful. Every one of us. Because one man sinned, acting as our federal head. When he sinned, we sin. The many were made sinners. Even so, through the obedience of one, Christ, Jesus, our Lord, many, we read, many will be made righteous. You can't do it on your own. It must come through Christ. Look at the next verse. The law came in. Why? So that the transgression would increase. Isn't that amazing? Even among Christians, transgressions increase. G.K. Chesterton said it well when he spoke of original sin as the one Christian truth that can be verified by observation anywhere in the world, any day of the week. Just look around. The harshest, ugliest, worst letters I have ever been sent have been sent by Christians. The most difficult, angry treatment has come to me from Christians. The most painful scars on my life were put there by Christians. Carnal Christians. Sinful Christians. And don't tell me their motive was right. Their motive was wrong. And often my response was not right. Why? Because I'm sinful to the core. I'm blue also. And isn't it amazing in our society? People deny that. You know, there are audiences where if I preach like this, they'd be They'd be pouring out the aisles. I mean, they're walking out on, I'm not going to listen to this. You know what I did last week. You know the money I've given to that charity. Do you realize how good I am compared to my neighbor? I mean, on and on they go. It's just denial. J.I. Packer told a wonderful story of how denial can blind us to the truth. He loved to talk about the psychiatrist who brought a man into his office who was convinced he was dead. The psychiatrist's job was to convince him that he's living. He couldn't convince him. Finally, he settled on a foolproof plan. He took a couple of medical books from his shelf, and he gave them to the man, and he said, look, read these chapters, and you will see that dead men do not bleed. You'll read it for yourself. The guy said, okay. Came back in a week, and the doc said, well, what do you think? What did you learn? He said, I'm now convinced, said the patient, it's perfectly clear that based on this evidence in this medical journal and this medical book that dead men do not bleed. I'm convinced. Without saying a word, the psychiatrist pulled out a drawer, got a needle, took the man's finger and pricked his finger. Out came blood. The man said, great Scott, dead men do bleed. Please, please, the evidence is everywhere. Our denial is in reverse. It's in reverse. We're in this fixed state where we believe we're alive spiritually. In fact, we are dead spiritually. No hope to get to heaven on our own without coming through the cross. We'll hear about Christ on the cross in the messages yet ahead. But for now, let's settle on this. The law tells us what to do. It just doesn't enable us. As the poet wrote, do this and live, the law demands, but gives me neither feet nor hands. A better word, God's grace does bring. It bids me fly and gives me wings. It gives me wings. We are able to live on in this life, sinful as we are, because of the grace of God. We're able to have an eternal kind of life like God our Father, because God in His grace chose to declare us righteous. John writes of how Jesus brought grace and truth in his coming. John lived, by the way, chapter 1 of his gospel. John lived in the in-between era. How interesting would that have been? Born and reared in the era of the law, and Jesus came later after his death. The Holy Spirit came and the era of grace kicks in, and John has lived to see the two, and he knows the difference came in the person of Jesus. John starts right off. He doesn't mess around in this gospel. Go back to John chapter 1. The Gospel of John chapter 1. John opens his account of Jesus Christ, and he doesn't beat around the bush. Look closely. In the beginning was the Word. This is John's word for Jesus himself, W-O-R-D. In the beginning was the Word. The Word was with God. The Word was God. So immediately states that Jesus is deity. In fact, verse 3, all things came into being through him. Jesus is the creator. He's deity. He's the creator. Verse 4, in him was life, and the life was the light of men, and the light shines in the darkness, and the darkness did not comprehend it, did not extinguish it, could not put it out. The light shone. The original light is not in ourselves. It is in Christ and Christ alone. If there is light to take away darkness, it will be in Christ and Christ alone. If there is any light in us, it's reflected light. Reflected light. In that sense, Jesus is like the sun. We are like the moon. Jesus, the original Star of David, if you will. The Son of God came, created, brought life, brought light. Look closely now. Verse 14, the Word became flesh and dwelt among us. One of the paraphrases says, he moved into the neighborhood. I've always liked that. Jesus came and he moved into the neighborhood. He didn't remain aloof. He didn't live in a castle. He didn't say to people, stay away, I'm holy. He became one of us. He spent time with sinners, tax collectors, prostitutes, people who gossiped, who were ugly to other people, folks who didn't forgive, people who weren't kind, people like us. He came to this world and he dwelt among us. Look at the next statement. John writes, he was there. This is an eyewitness account. We beheld his glory. The glory as of the only begotten of the Father, full of what? Full of grace, full of truth. Without hedging in any way on truth, he demonstrated grace. The law had done none of this grace, had offered none of it. And this one who came with his one-of-a-kind glory demonstrates fully this grace. And with Jesus, freedom replaced bondage, and light took the place of dark, and hope the place of despair.

as we saw his glory. John was there. John was there. He saw it. It's like nothing else he's ever seen. It was glory as of the only begotten of the Father, full of what? Look, grace, truth. Grace doesn't deny truth. Grace underscores truth. You're sinful. You don't deserve what I'm going to do, but the truth is my love is activated, and I'm going to extend my favor in your direction, and as a result, you're going to be the recipient of grace, even though you do not deserve it. He was full of grace and truth. Verse 16, I love it. Look closely. For of his fullness we have all received grace upon grace. Eugene Peterson in The Message renders that we all live off his generous bounty, gift after gift after gift after gift. It's grace. It's grace. From John 1, look at Ephesians 2. Quickly now, time is moving. Ephesians chapter 2, verse 8, verse 9. Paul is in the subject of salvation. He starts where I have been, verse 1, Ephesians 2. You were dead in your trespasses and sins. You were dead, and you formerly walked in this way. Therefore, verse 8, not surprisingly, it is by grace you have been saved through faith. Grace trumped law. Grace overshadowed our sin. You have been saved by grace through faith. And it wasn't from yourself. It was the gift of God, not as a result of works, so that no one may boast. The summary of salvation, by grace through faith, not works. By grace through faith, not works. Say that. By grace through faith, not works. Again. By grace, through faith, not works. You have just stated a truth not known by the vast majority of the world, even a world that's heard of Jesus, though most in this world have not. Those who have think that there's something in them that will somehow gain the favor of someone that good, when in fact the purpose of his death is because we couldn't get good. We can never be good. Therefore, he will declare us righteous because of his death. I take it by faith. It is because of God's grace. It is never because of my works. The greatest heresy on the planet comes through words like this. It's not what God does for me. It's what I do for him. And the vast majority of people who even acknowledge there is a God, and it's a decreasing number every year, work hard to please him, to do good things, when in fact good things come after we have believed in his son. And that those are valuable works, but they don't get us to God. They're the result of our knowing God. Now, this wonderful story. I love this story in 2 Samuel chapter 9. You may remember when we were on the glory of God, I used King Uzziah as an example, who became a leper. When I spoke on the holiness of God, I referred to Isaiah the prophet, who stood in the temple and heard the angels as they, in antiphonal voice, said, "Holy, holy, holy, infinitely holy is the Lord our God." Isaiah. When we were on the love of God, we looked at the prodigal son and the prodigal's father. Today, on the grace of God, we're going to look at Mephibosheth. Back to 2 Samuel chapter 9. Get your pen handy. I rarely tell you that, but today I'm going to urge you to write down the six analogies that tie in with our salvation coming from the life of Mephibosheth. 2 Samuel chapter 9. I want you to put on your thinking caps. I want you to travel with me back over 2,500 years, and we are in the palace of the king. His name is David. His predecessor, King Saul, has died. David has come to the throne. His dynasty is now running its course. Listen carefully. In the eastern

0: dynasties, when a new king came on the scene, all of the family of the old king, the former king, is exterminated. Or, if not exterminated, they run like rats on a sinking ship. Because, what? The new king will kill them. Their presence, since they have the royal blood in them, would be a threat to the new king's throne. The family of Saul have fled away, though David exterminated none of them. But when Saul died, Ziba, his servant, as well as a nurse who was helping with the children, took up this little boy, Mephibosheth, and ran for their lives to hide. In the running, she dropped him, and he was crippled in both his feet. Now, that's the background of the story, Mephibosheth, here in 2 Samuel 9. And David is now in his palace. Can you see the carvings of around him, the gold appointments? I mean, it is luxurious. Finally, peace has come to Israel, prosperity. As one wag put it, there was not only a chicken in every pot, there was a grape on every vine. David was a prosperous king, and he took care of his people. He did not overtax them. He was a shepherd by God's grace that had been brought to the place of the kingship. So he's musing on his throne. As some of you have done when you got promoted to that place you now hold, CEO, president, you're the owner, whatever. And you sit back and you think, man, how blessed am I? And David, as he's sitting and musing, remembers a promise. Before his dear friend Jonathan died in the same battle as Saul, his father had died in, David promised Jonathan he would take care of his family. Jonathan said, just make that covenant with me. And David said, I promise. Suddenly, the promise comes back to his mind, and he thinks, I've got to make that promise good. Because of his relationship with his friend Jonathan and Jonathan's father Saul, King David initiates an act of grace. Look at it. So David said, is there yet anyone left of the house of Saul that I may show him kindness for Jonathan's sake? You'll read the word kindness several times through this passage. It's a Hebrew word translated kindness, chesed. If you say it right, something lands on the back of the neck of the person in front of you. So be careful of trying about repeating it. Chesed is a guttural term. It means loving kindness, sometimes translated mercy, occasionally just love. Here, through this passage, it's kindness. Think of grace, grace, grace. God's treatment, sovereign, free, sovereign favor to the ill-deserved. Is there anyone to whom I might show free, sovereign favor? So he meets a man named Ziba, who is from the house of Saul. And Ziba said, I know where there is one, and I'm just a servant. But verse 3 concludes, there's still a son of Jonathan, David. He's a cripple. He's disabled.
1: This is Insight for Living. Chuck Swindoll has shown us something both sobering and stunning, that the law exposes the depth of our sin, and that apart from Christ, we're not merely struggling people doing our best, we are dead. But here's where the story turns. Because into that darkness, grace is revealed, not as a reward for the righteous, but as a rescue for the helpless. Stay with us because we're just getting started with Chuck's 12-part study on the attributes of God. He titled this series, How Great is Our God? What if the most meaningful thing you did this week was sit down with your Bible and actually trace the passages that Chuck has been teaching step by step, verse by verse? Well, Insight for Living has made that easy. 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
0: Not long ago, I had the privilege of sitting with a small group of young pastors, bright, eager, serious about their calling, and they came loaded with questions. I loved it. One of them leaned forward and asked me something I've been asked 100 times, but it never gets old. He said, "Chuck, how do I quicken the hearts of my congregation in a world that spends more time staring into a cell phone than reading a Bible?" I smiled, because I've been waiting my whole life for that question. Stick to the Word. That's it. That's the answer. Don't chase trends. Don't craft clever self-help messages dressed up in religious language. Don't try to out-entertain the entertainment world. You'll lose that race every single time. Just open your Bible, tell your people who God is. Let the text speak. And I promise you, you will never, ever want for an audience. His Word is inexhaustible. His character is genuinely, breathtakingly awesome. And I mean that in the purest sense of the word. Not a hashtag, not a throwaway adjective. Awesome. Here's something you may not know. Insight for Living reaches a remarkable number of pastors. We train them. We resource them. We come alongside them in their calling. And when you impact a pastor, you impact a congregation. When you impact a congregation, the ripple effect spreads through families and then through generations. That's not a small thing. That's a legacy. As June 30th approaches, I want to invite you to invest in the next generation of cross-proclaimers. Your gift doesn't reach just one person. It reaches a pastor who reaches hundreds, who raise up families, who carry the message forward long after you and I are gone. What are you waiting for? Let's invest together. The cross we proclaim is worth every penny.
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Now there's a box of greasy parts sitting in the trunk of that 65. 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

all alone one Sunday morning with this song stuck in my head. And in that moment, something or someone spoke to me. They said there was still a verse that needed to be written for this song. And to get up and write it down. There's a book that's sitting in your house somewhere that could use some dusting off. There's a man who died for all our sins. Hang him from the cross. You can give your life to Jesus and he'll give you a second chance.

0: HRN News, I'm Rich Thomason in Washington. There's no official announcement yet, but the AP, citing three officials, reports that Israel and Hezbollah have agreed to renew their Lebanon ceasefire after fighting postponed Iran-U.S. talks in Switzerland. The BBC's Lise Doucette says those talks had been scheduled to start today.
1: Only the location seems to be ready for high-level meetings today. The Swiss military and police have been patrolling the luxury Bürgenstock Hotel, set high in a mountain overlooking Lake Lucerne. A media center has been swiftly set up for the journalists who've arrived here. But yesterday's growing doubts that these talks would happen today as planned were confirmed by the statement that J.D. Vance still hadn't left Washington. A White House spokesman said the logistics have never been simple or predictable. What wasn't said was the politics are too. The first hint of trouble was a report in Lebanese media linked to the Iran-backed Hezbollah. The talks were suspended because of continuing Israeli airstrikes. Iran has always insisted that Lebanon is part of this ceasefire, which Israel hasn't accepted.
0: Some Republican lawmakers, and that includes some of President Trump's allies, are raising concerns about the Iran agreement. Some of them suggesting that Tehran, based on its past behavior, simply cannot be trusted. What's left of Tropical Storm Arthur has been swamping parts of the Gulf Coast, bringing flooding rains and high winds. There are flash flood and tornado warnings, along with damaged buildings, downed trees, and power lines. No trading today on Wall Street. The stock market and other financial markets closed today in observance of the Juneteenth federal holiday. The benchmarks ended yesterday with gains. The NASDAQ was up almost 2%. This is SRN News. A new study finds that marriage stabilizes families.
2: The research was released by the Marriage Foundation of the United Kingdom, and it reveals that men and women who are married before they have their first child are 50% more likely to stay married after than are people who have kids out of wedlock. Foundation spokesman Harry Benson says, quote, "These findings are consistent with well-established psychological theories that have been largely neglected in sociological research." Michael Harrington reporting.
0: The Federal Trade Commission and four states are suing the World Professional Association for Transgender Health. The suit charges the group made deceptive claims regarding puberty blockers and sex change operations for children, and its members profited off those claims. FTC Chairman Andrew Ferguson says on X, parents have a right to make informed decisions about their children's health. This department will not allow parents and children to be deceived by medical organizations and providers who are prioritizing profit over children's health. This is SRN News. Australian police have charged another suspect in a 2024 arson attack on a synagogue was allegedly directed by Iran. The 20-year-old man is one of three suspects accused in the attack that injured one person and extensively damaged the house of worship. It's the tale of the sports broadcaster who was not quite ready for prime time.
3: Turkish state broadcaster TRT has removed a broadcaster from its World Cup roster after he mixed up the Iran and New Zealand teams. TRT says Mirata Cream Semen will not continue to comment on the matches during the tournament. Turkish media says he confused Iran's attacks with New Zealand's moves during the opening minutes of the broadcast. Teams battled to a 2-2 draw Monday night. A spokesman calls the mistake unacceptable. Jason Walker reporting.
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0: this is Shauna. Welcome to Johnny Erickson Tada Sharing Hope. Johnny, a few Christians I know are wondering what it means to have a proper fear of the Lord. And we may have listeners who struggle with that too. So what would you say might help them?
1: Well, Shauna, years ago when I was a teenager, I clearly remember hiking in the Colorado Rockies. Now, my friends and I were outfitted with all the right gear, the right boots for climbing the rugged trails. We were warned to be very careful, though, to tread cautiously when we got above timberline. Hiking that far up into the Rockies was not child's play. Oh, but I clearly recall making that last steep climb up a difficult path, and then when I got to the top, I looked out and was awestruck by what I saw. Ridge after ridge of soaring mountain peaks covered in snow. It took my breath away. I was speechless. I was so enthralled by the pristine beauty of it all. Yet at the same time, it was a fearsome sight. I stood there overcome by the majesty and the splendor, even the danger of how those ancient glacier-scarred peaks appeared to me. I was drawn into the sight, but with great trembling. Now, it's not the perfect illustration, but I share it because I think many Christians believe that the fear of the Lord is a cringing terror that drives them away from God. But really, it's a reverent, joyful, awestruck wonder of God that draws us near to Him in humble obedience. When you fear the Lord, you are taking God so seriously that you gladly submit to Him and His ways. And when I remember that awesome scene of those imposing Rocky Mountains, I think of 1 Chronicles 29, verse 11. Yours, Lord, is the greatness and the power and the glory and the majesty and the splendor, for everything in heaven and earth is yours. Yours, Lord, is the kingdom. You are exalted as head over all. When I read that verse in 1 Chronicles, it's the perfect description of the fear of the Lord. It's the kind of fear where we are attracted to God, yet at the same time, overwhelmed by Him. And really, that's a paradox, because although the fear of the Lord draws us near to God, like I was drawn into those daunting mountains, we're never ever drawn in a casual ho-hum way. The way I look at it is that, well, it's a deep heart-level awareness of God's holiness and goodness that wells up within us, both trembling and trust. The Bible makes a big deal about cultivating a fear of the Lord, because it is what leads us to hate sin and delight in pleasing Him. And I'm sure we all know Proverbs 9, verse 10. The fear of the Lord is the beginning of wisdom, right? Well, another way of saying that is, the fear of the Lord is the beginning point of rightly knowing and living before God. Sinclair Ferguson once said, "The fear of God is a heartfelt love for Him because of who He is and what He's done, a sense of being in His majestic presence. It's a thrilling awareness that we have this greatest of all privileges, mingled with the realization that now the only thing that really matters is His opinion. To fear God is to be sensitive both to His greatness and His graciousness." And oh, Shauna, I sure hope this helps.
0: Oh, it sure does, Johnny. And listening friend, go to johnnyradio.org where you can download a PDF of today's program, because the fear of the Lord is always a good thing.
2: 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Sunshine today, 85. And overnight, it should be about 68 with some thunder showers in the Saturday forecast, and a high of 84. And for your Sunday, expect a high of 84 as well, with more showers in the forecast for Sunday. 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

Angel 95, Jerry Q in the morning, and some thoughts from Ken Johnson. He's a former NFL chaplain and a preacher, and he says one of his favorite responses to Juneteenth is, "Freedom delayed is still freedom." On June 19th, 1865, he said his ancestors in Texas finally heard what was already true, that they were free. The law said so 2 years earlier, but nobody told them, and nobody came. Nobody enforced it. Freedom on paper means nothing without people willing to show up and make it real. That's why Juneteenth matters, not just to Black Americans, but to every American who believes that what we say we stand for should match how we actively live. Juneteenth reminds us that declaring freedom and delivering freedom are two different things. July 4th said it, the cross secured it. June 19th proves somebody has to show up and make it real. That's not just history, that's the gospel. That from Ken Johnson, a former NFL chaplain.

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So take note there on this holiday for Juneteenth celebration, and we'll keep you posted on the latest here at Angel 95 FM.

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1: Your Angel 95 weather updates are courtesy of the Heartland Christian Association and KHCA. Sunshine today, 85. And overnight, it should be about 68 with some thunder showers in the Saturday forecast and a high of 84. And for your Sunday, expect a high of 84 as well, with more showers in the forecast for Sunday. 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

Angel 95, Jerry Q. If you're looking for a little something different to do this weekend, travel south to Council Grove for Washunga Days. 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
4: 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Sunshine today, 85. And overnight, it should be about 68 with some thunder showers in the Saturday forecast. And a high of 84. And for your Sunday, expect a high of 84 as well, with more showers in the forecast for Sunday. That's your weather, courtesy of the Heartland Christian Association and Angel 95 FM.

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1: It's Juneteenth today, and some services and businesses will not be operating as a result. 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Sunshine today, 85. And overnight, it should be about 68 with some thunder showers in the Saturday forecast and a high of 84. And for your Sunday, expect a high of 84 as well, with more showers in the forecast for Sunday. 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
1: Your Angel 95 weather updates are courtesy of the Heartland Christian Association and KHCA. Sunshine today, 85. And overnight, it should be about 68 with some thunder showers in the Saturday forecast and a high of 84. And for your Sunday, expect a high of 84 as well, with more showers in the forecast for Sunday. 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
2: UFOs and God is one of the most fascinating, genuinely unsettling documentaries you will ever watch. Millions of people worldwide claim aliens are real, that they've been taken, abducted, removed from their beds in the dead of night, and forced onto spacecraft they cannot explain, including the film's own director, whose harrowing personal account will make the hair on the back of your neck stand up and stay there. But this documentary dares to ask the deeper question, what are these people actually encountering, and how does it connect profoundly, unavoidably, to faith in God? Theologians, scientists, and ordinary people from every background wrestle openly with experiences that defy easy explanation. Some are convinced, others deeply skeptical, but nobody walks away unchanged. For Christians especially, UFOs and God raises questions that demand serious reflection about the supernatural, about spiritual warfare, about demons, and about a God sovereign over dimensions we're only beginning to understand. Movie Guide advises caution for younger children.
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3: 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Sunshine today, 85. And overnight, it should be about 68 with some thunder showers in the Saturday forecast and a high of 84. And for your Sunday, expect a high of 84 as well with more showers in the forecast for Sunday. That's your weather, courtesy of the Heartland Christian Association and Angel 95 FM.

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1: Well, that's our end news. I'm Rich Thomason in Washington. There's no official announcement yet, but the AP, citing three officials, reports that Israel and Hezbollah have agreed to renew their Lebanon ceasefire after fighting postponed Iran-U.S. talks in Switzerland. The BBC's Lise Doucette says those talks had been scheduled to start today.
2: Only the location seems to be ready for high-level meetings today. The Swiss military and police have been patrolling the luxury Bergenstock Hotel, set high in a mountain overlooking Lake Lucerne. A media center has been swiftly set up for the journalists who've arrived here. But yesterday's growing doubts that these talks would happen today as planned were confirmed by the statement that J.D. Vance still hadn't left Washington. A White House spokesman said the logistics have never been simple or predictable. What wasn't said was the politics are too. The first hint of trouble was a report in Lebanese media linked to the Iran-backed Hezbollah that talks were suspended because of continuing Israeli airstrikes. Iran has always insisted that Lebanon is part of this ceasefire, which Israel hasn't accepted.
1: Some Republican lawmakers, and that includes some of President Trump's allies, are raising concerns about the Iran agreement, some of them suggesting that Tehran, based on its past behavior, simply cannot be trusted. What's left of Tropical Storm Arthur has been swamping parts of the Gulf Coast, bringing flooding rains and high winds. There are flash flood and tornado warnings, along with damaged buildings, downed trees, and power lines. No trading today on Wall Street. The stock market, other financial markets closed today in observance of the Juneteenth federal holiday. The benchmarks ended yesterday with gains. The NASDAQ was up almost 2%. This is SRN News. A new study finds that marriage stabilizes families.
3: The research was released by the Marriage Foundation of the United Kingdom, and it reveals that men and women who are married before they have their first child are 50% more likely to stay married after than are people who have kids out of wedlock. Foundation spokesman Harry Benson says, quote, "These findings are consistent with well-established psychological theories that have been largely neglected in sociological research." Michael Harrington reporting.
1: The Federal Trade Commission in four states are suing the World Professional Association for Transgender Health. The suit charges the group made deceptive claims regarding puberty blockers and sex change operations for children, and its members profited off those claims. FTC Chairman Andrew Ferguson says on X, parents have a right to make informed decisions about their children's health. This department will not allow parents and children to be deceived by medical organizations and providers who are prioritizing profit over children's health. This is SRN News. Australian police have charged another suspect in a 2024 arson attack on a synagogue was allegedly directed by Iran. The 20-year-old man is one of three suspects accused in the attack that injured one person and extensively damaged the house of worship. It's the tale of the sports broadcaster who was not quite ready for prime time.
4: Turkish state broadcaster TRT has removed a broadcaster from its World Cup roster after he mixed up the Iran and New Zealand teams. TRT says Mirat Akrim Semen will not continue to comment on the matches during the tournament. Turkish media says he confused Iran's attacks with New Zealand's moves during the opening minutes of the broadcast. Teams battled to a 2-2 draw Monday night. A spokesman calls the mistake unacceptable. Jason Walker reporting.
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0: Here's a wonderful thing that C.S. Lewis was talking about. 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
0: You wind up when you're older, you become just a grumble.
2: Yeah.
0: Like we become more and more a caricature of what we're fostering in our lives.
2: Interesting.
0: And it's like I mentioned in the book, like you will, if you're off by 1 degree for a moonshot, you miss the moon by 3,100 miles.
2: Right.
0: Because of the trajectory of things. So that's why I think a lot of older people, you can look at this person and say, man, he's a saint. He listens. He offers wisdom. Everybody just loves being around him. Or you can see the anger on somebody's face. They become nothing but anger. And they're at the grocery store hitting you with their shopping carts. It's like you become this extreme thing that you were fostering when you were younger.
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3: 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Sunshine today, 85. And overnight, it should be about 68 with some thunder showers in the Saturday forecast and a high of 84. And for your Sunday, expect a high of 84 as well, with more showers in the forecast for Sunday. That's your weather, courtesy of the Heartland Christian Association and Angel 95.

0: It's Juneteenth today, and some services and businesses will not be operating as a result. So take note there on this holiday for Juneteenth celebration, and we'll keep you posted on the latest here at Angel 95 FM.
1: It's Crazy Money Day. Hey, this is Ryan Paul standing in for Chuck Bentley with My Money Life from Crown. We live in a world that constantly tells us this message. More money equals more happiness. Bigger house, newer car, financial freedom. And when we look at some of the wealthiest people in the world, it's easy to assume that if we just had more, we'd finally feel satisfied. But is this really true? Elon Musk said in a post on X, "Whoever said money can't buy happiness rarely knew what they were talking about." He believes that when we focus on being contributors to society, money will be a natural consequence. Money can solve certain problems. It can provide comfort, convenience, and options, but it cannot deliver lasting joy, peace, or purpose. Ecclesiastes reminds us that whoever loves money never has enough, because money was never designed to satisfy the human heart. In fact, the pursuit of more can subtly pull us in the opposite direction. This produces stress, comparison, and the nagging feeling of never having enough. True happiness isn't found in accumulation. It's found in alignment. Alignment with God's purpose and contentment in Him. 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That's a different kind of wealth. Money matters. It's a great tool, but it makes a terrible master. After all, peace, joy, and purpose are not for sale. 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

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Sunshine today, 85. And overnight, it should be about 68 with some thunder showers in the Saturday forecast and a high of 84. And for your Sunday, expect a high of 84 as well, with more showers in the forecast for Sunday. That's your weather, courtesy of the Heartland Christian Association and Angel 95 FM.

0: why it's Ben Fuller. He's the guy who had the hit with Who I Am. Quite a year. You're engaged and closer than ever to Jesus.
1: Once you really get quiet and lean into him is when you really get instruction. You really get those precepts for what he has for you next. And I was guilty. I'd grown weary in doing good. I'd just gone too hard on doing good. And so once I finally stopped to listen to him is when everything changed. And I really got specific instructions on what was next. So I don't know who that's for, but I feel like stopping and listening, make time for him. Make time for him. Whatever that is, canoeing, biking, walking, hiking, reading, what writing, whatever that is, just get quiet with him and listen. Because he's speaking. It's us that gets in the way, right? I mean, he's the veil's already been torn. Praise God.
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1: We were just talking about how the Bible says to not neglect strangers because many of us have entertained angels when we were unaware. What set this off?
2: Today, I went to the wrong house for a business appointment. As I was talking to the gentleman, I knew I was at the wrong home. He says, come on in. I was like, I don't think I need to go. He said, come on in, let's sit down. Go in, sit at his kitchen table. I'm thinking, are you a serial killer? Why am I in your house? You know, I got all these crazy thoughts running through my head. And then this older gentleman starts opening up to me about his life. He says, my wife of 60 years has passed away. He says, I don't know what I'm doing myself. I said, what about your friends? He says, I have no friends. He said, the people I thought were my friends are not my real friends. And he starts to break down, and I felt led to share Jesus with him. He says, I know Christ. I said, well, you've got a friend that sticks closer than a brother. He said, true. I said, can I pray for you? He said, yeah, would you? And I started praying for him, and I could hear him praying while I was praying. All of a sudden, I didn't hear him praying. And when we got done, tears were pouring. He was crying. And I told him, I said, I want your phone number. Here's my phone number. I said, when I come back this way, we'll go grab lunch. I said, I want to be a friend to you. He said, that sounds good. He said, I'd like that. Shook hands on the way out the door. I thought, man, he probably thinks he ran into an angel today. And then the thought hit me, David, maybe you run into an angel today. Because we all need to listen to other people and understand that we don't know what they're going through. But we may be busy. We may think we have to do all these things today. But truthfully, the greatest thing I've done today was sit at a kitchen table and listen to an 80-year-old man tell me about his wife and how much he missed her. And to me, he was my angel today. He got me focused on what's the most important thing.
3: 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It's getting harder and harder to find stories you and your family can watch together. Am I right? And how about shows you feel comfortable having your kids binge watch? Those are downright non-existent. That's where Angel enters in. Great shows like Jungle Beat, Tuttle Twins, The Winged Feather Saga, the hit movie King of Kings. Finally, movies and shows you want your kids to binge. And when you put the kids to bed, then you can binge watch shows like Testament, that's a modern-day reimagining of the Book of Acts, or you can watch the box office smash Sound of Freedom, or the movie Bonhoeffer. Have you seen that yet? It's amazing. 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
5: 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Sunshine today, 85. And overnight, it should be about 68 with some thunder showers in the Saturday forecast and a high of 84. And for your Sunday, expect a high of 84 as well, with more showers in the forecast for Sunday. That's your weather, courtesy of the Heartland Christian Association and Angel 95 FM.

There is just something about the stories about children. We hold them near to our heart like our whole life, right? Diana wrote this into us. She said, this is a story about her nephew. A few years ago, she was working in the capital of the U.S. near the big rotunda in the legislative building. When her sister, her husband, and son were driving down to visit her, they approached the area. They saw the rotunda. It came into view. It was all lit up. And she said, my nephew said, Mom, there's Aunt Diana's castle. She says, I love that story. It reminds me of the joy of a child's heart. And as I've grown in the Lord, it also reminds me of the joy of knowing Jesus. Someday we'll see his castle.

0: It's Friday. Let's have a little bit of fun here with Josh Johnson. I don't even know if this is possible, trying to explain a library to Gen Z.
1: 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And if the librarian didn't know, they would give you a number with dots. They would give you, a library is like a house for books. 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
4: 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Sunshine today, 85. And overnight, it should be about 68 with some thunder showers in the Saturday forecast and a high of 84. And for your Sunday, expect a high of 84 as well, with more showers in the forecast for Sunday. That's your weather, courtesy of the Heartland Christian Association and Angel 95 FM.

0: Hey, our friend Elizabeth checking in. What's up?
1: I was hearing you guys talk about your kid's story, and I have one. Today is my daughter Alexandra's last official day of high school. She graduates next Thursday.
0: Hooray.
1: And she's off to Georgetown College in Kentucky.
0: That's a good one.
1: To study pre-veterinary medicine. And when she was four, she told me that she wanted to be a vegetarian and take care of animals.
0: She's got a heart for the veggies.
1: She's not a vegetarian, but she is going to be a veterinarian someday, so I'm just very proud of her.
0: We can sure hear it in your voice. Way to raise him up, Mom.
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0: She calls herself the architect daughter, and her dad, she thinks, has so much insight into her when she was being raised, and also her mother got her dad right here. Now, what's that metaphor?
1: My daughter is beach water.
0: Beach water.
1: Every day different. Some days calm and clear. Some days churning, boiling, crashing. The only constant for a girl is change. The tides pulling her in directions she never chose. Everyone judges the beach against their expectations. Too rough, too calm, too cold, not what they wanted today. Everyone needs something from the water. Comfort, beauty, peace. But no one asks what the beach needs. Her mother, she's the ocean water. She knows those shallow tides because she lived them. But now she faces currents our daughter can't even see yet. Storms that would terrify the beach. Still, she's expected to be beautiful, bountiful, providing everything without receiving. Sometimes they clash. Beach meeting ocean creates massive riptides. Mother and daughter, both water, pulling in different directions, both changing, both under pressure, both exhausted from being everything to everyone. And me?
0: Yeah, you. Or me, for that matter, men. What is our role in our daughter's life and in our wives' lives, using your metaphor? We'll be right back with the answer to that in a moment.
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3: 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Sunshine today, 85. And overnight, it should be about 68 with some thunder showers in the Saturday forecast and a high of 84. And for your Sunday, expect a high of 84 as well, with more showers in the forecast for Sunday. That's your weather, courtesy of the Heartland Christian Association and Angel 95 FM.

0: Your description of a woman is like the ocean being pulled, the tides, and no one ever asks the beach what it's like, because your day at the beach is determined by the ocean.
1: Mother and daughter, both water, pulling in different directions, both changing, both under pressure, both exhausted from being everything to everyone. And me?
0: Yeah, you. Men, what is our role in our daughter's life and in our wives' lives, using your metaphor?
1: I'm the harbor wall.
0: The harbor wall.
1: I don't understand water. I can't feel the tides. I can't change with the currents. I don't know what it's like to be pulled by the moon. To change without choosing. To be needed by everyone while drowning. But I don't need to understand. I need to be the one thing that doesn't change. The fixed point they can crash against without breaking me. The shelter that's always there no matter how far they sail or how wild the storm. When my daughter storms against me, I absorb it. When my wife's ocean rage needs somewhere to break, she can flood into my harbor and my depths can absorb the chaos, returning it to stillness. Not with solutions, with unshakable presence. I'm not trying to control the water. I'm giving it a container of safety if they need it. They don't need me to become water too. They need me to be the harbor. Vast, immovable, always there. That's what fathers and husbands are for. To be the one unchanging thing in a world of constant change.
0: I was raised by a single mom, and as a man, I can see right now, too often we try to become water instead of an unmovable seawall or a safe harbor. I think we can try to change.

Give thanks to the Lord, for he is good, for his loving kindness is everlasting. Let the redeemed of the Lord say so, whom he has redeemed from the hand of the adversary and gathered from the lands, from the east and from the west, from the north.

0: Hey, Debbie, you got a story about your little one? Well, actually, when he was little, you were doing a back-to-school shopping thing, and what?
1: He told me it was pre-kindergarten and not just nursery school, because he was above that. We were going to the back-to-school sale. We decided we'd go in through the tool department. And David's looking all around. There's this older gentleman wearing greasy coveralls, bald on top, silvery fringe around the sides.
0: Right.
1: And he's got dirty hands and a wrench in his pocket, and he's going up to the counter to get more tools. David, in his best stage whisper, "Mom, is that a dirty old man?"
0: Oh, no.
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4: Your Angel 95 weather updates are courtesy of the Heartland Christian Association and KHCA. Sunshine today, 85. And overnight, it should be about 68 with some thunder showers in the Saturday forecast. And a high of 84. And for your Sunday, expect a high of 84 as well, with more showers in the forecast for Sunday. That's your weather, courtesy of the Heartland Christian Association and Angel 95 FM. 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

0: Maybe it's a Friday funny. It's Josh Johnson. He's a Gen Z and really can't see the point of getting married, or maybe he can.
1: I used to be one of these dudes that was like, I'm never getting married. Never. Like, when I was 20, I was like, I'm never getting married. I can't even imagine. Why would anybody do that? Whatever, right? And then a lot of the people that I worked with were older than me. But now that I'm older, they're middle-aged, right? So I see what happens when you keep that attitude of, like, I'm just never getting married. No, not me. Bachelor for life. I've seen it now. And it's not good. It's actually pretty bad. Because this is the thing. No matter who you are, when you get married, marriage is you having a life partner that can look at you as you get older and be like, hey, that's weird. Don't do that outside the house. Don't embarrass me in front of other people because they know we're together, all right?
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0: Well, I just see him as a kindred brother. He's quite an evangelist. Bryce Crawford on his wife. Before they got married, what happened?
1: When I first met Maddie, I was so infatuated by Maddie, I prayed for 3 weeks straight for God to take away my feelings for her. Because we had one interaction, I didn't know her heart, and I wanted to make sure that it was from God. Every day, my feelings for her would get stronger. Then I would text Maddie, like in the morning, hey, Maddie, or like whatever. She would not respond to me for hours. It would drive me crazy. Because I'm like, does she not like me? And I come to find out she would be at this coffee shop reading her Bible from like 7 a.m. to like past lunchtime. She was getting parking tickets because she would be lost in the scripture and then she'd forget to go renew the meter. I mean, she challenges me. She makes me want to be a better man. She encourages me in scripture. And I love Maddie with all my heart. Never felt an emotion like that before towards a human being.
0: Yeah. Bryce Crawford honoring his wife.
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3: 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Sunshine today, 85. And overnight, it should be about 68 with some thunder showers in the Saturday forecast and a high of 84. And for your Sunday, expect a high of 84 as well, with more showers in the forecast for Sunday. 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

0: My wife and I, we've raised four kids, and it was always hard to put them to bed because they never wanted to go to bed. And maybe we never got to the root of it. What's your idea?
1: Particularly going to sleep at night, because it's when they go unconscious. And that's a very scary thing for children. And they need the person who provides them with the most security in the world present for them.
0: So you're recommending that when a child is small and they're going to sleep, that you're in there with them?
1: Yes, absolutely. And this is part of the myth of America, that we're raising little soldiers, little independent soldiers that we put in a room and shut the door and they cry it out.
2: What about the 2.5-year-olds who wants their back rubbed while they fall asleep every night?
1: Again, that's their transition. That's how they feel safe. They're not doing it to be manipulative. They're doing it because they're scared. In no other culture do we force children to sleep alone like that. So this ethos of ours that's so good to be a soldier, when we make soldiers, they actually are more vulnerable to breakdown later on. It sort of backfires. So I always say to parents who come to me for parent guidance, 8-year-olds don't sleep with their parents unless there's really something wrong. So, you know, if you're afraid that your 8-year-old will be sleeping with you every night, it doesn't happen in about 99% of the situations. Children have their own organic developmental line where they're capable, and you'll know it.
0: You know, some fabulous insight there. Thank you very much. But I don't really think we're putting our children to bed as little soldiers. I think that's wrong. But I think as Christian parents, to spend time with them, comfort them, read Bible stories to them as they drift off to sleep is a good thing.

0: It's Friday. We love to hear about the kids as we're anticipating spending some time with them. We got John here. Who's this on? Let me hold him up to the mic.
1: Well, my dad was young. He didn't like to wear his diapers, so he always liked to take them off outside and throw them on the roof.
0: Oh, my.
1: Yeah, so my grandma had to take him off, and then he just throw it back up. My grandma gets so mad.
0: But now she gets to tell the story.
2: Friends, let's be honest, shall we? It's getting harder and harder to find stories you and your family can watch together. Am I right? And how about shows you feel comfortable having your kids binge watch? Those are downright non-existent. That's where Angel enters in. Great shows like Jungle Beat, Tuttle Twins, The Wing Feather Saga, the hit movie King of Kings. 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
4: 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Sunshine today, 85. And overnight, it should be about 68 with some thunder showers in the Saturday forecast and a high of 84. And for your Sunday, expect a high of 84 as well, with more showers in the forecast for Sunday. That's your weather, courtesy of the Heartland Christian Association and Angel 95 FM.

0: Lord's gonna answer your prayer.
1: I know you understand what you think I said, but I'm not sure that you realize that what you heard isn't exactly what I meant. Shelly, you have a version of that?
2: My husband pointed out to me, I didn't realize I did this. When I tell him that I've seen something that I like for the house, for example.
1: Yeah.
2: And then it winds up at our house, he reminds me that all I did was say I liked it. It didn't mean I was going to buy it. Now, when we're talking, he goes, okay, you like it. Does this mean you're trying to tell me in code that you're going to really go buy it, bring it home? I never knew I did that before. But yeah, he's right.
1: That beautiful secret language between men and women of he said, she said, and no one really knows what's going on.
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0: Oh, love. How are you expressing it, Jeanette?
1: Oh, you know, I love to show love to my kids by telling them that I'm just so proud of them and that I'm so appreciative that I have them. And I end up telling them that they are my absolute favorite gift from God.
0: Yeah.
1: With my husband, the way I show love to him is I tickle his feet. And that in itself is a big, huge show of love, if you understand about God's feet. But anyways, yes, and I just love my family dearly.
0: We can so hear it in your voice, and we feel it in our hearts because we feel the same way. Cool. Yeah.
2: Friends, let's be honest, shall we? It's getting harder and harder to find stories you and your family can watch together. Am I right? And how about shows you feel comfortable having your kids binge watch? Those are downright non-existent. That's where Angel enters in. Great shows like Jungle Beat, Tuttle Twins, The Winged Feather Saga, the hit movie King of Kings, finally movies and shows you want your kids to binge. 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
4: Your Angel 95 weather updates are courtesy of the Heartland Christian Association and KHCA. Sunshine today, 85. And overnight, it should be about 68 with some thunder showers in the Saturday forecast and a high of 84. And for your Sunday, expect a high of 84 as well with more showers in the forecast for Sunday. That's your weather, courtesy of the Heartland Christian Association and Angel 95 FM.

Well, I don't think anybody expected to hear this. AI voices, I mean, they're all over TikTok, YouTube. I mean, they're everywhere. But these AI voices, there's a backlash underway. Blink, maybe you're familiar with that. They are, well, they put out audiobooks, and they were experimenting with AI voices. And they just decided out of the blue to drop them altogether because AI, this is what they found out, AI can't translate real emotive qualities through its voice. My friends and I have talked about it because we're in the voice business. You can always tell an AI voice. They're always very well tempoed, never too high, never too low. The cadence is so perfect. There are no blemishes. Totally unlike me.

0: as the school year wraps up, we can think of some of the teachers who had the greatest impact on us. My mom is a superb teacher. My wife, too, for that matter. This was a technique that a certain teacher that I know did. She was watching the shyest kid in class. Now, she set this all up. She asked the shyest kid in class to come up and draw a slip of paper. Here's what she said. If it's blank, the whole class would be excused from homework. The teacher had secretly made all the slips of paper blank just to make that child a hero in everyone's eyes. And that's how it's done.
1: So have you ever thought about getting a seminary education? I actually have. I would love to do this at some point, honestly. Grace Theological Seminary is one of the fastest growing seminaries in the U.S. You can study there on their awesome campus. It's beautiful in Winona Lake, Indiana, or do it online. It's up to you. But you will learn from the best. And ultimately, it's all about serving people in areas like military chaplaincy or biblical spiritual formation and soul care. 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
2: 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Sunshine today, 85. And overnight, it should be about 68 with some thunder showers in the Saturday forecast and a high of 84. And for your Sunday, expect a high of 84 as well, with more showers in the forecast for Sunday. 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

0: With SRN News, I'm Keith Peters in Washington. There are hopes Friday that a new truce between Israel and Hezbollah sticks.
1: Israel and the Hezbollah militant group agreed on Friday to renew their ceasefire after fighting postponed Iran-U.S. talks in Switzerland. Word of the ceasefire coming from two regional officials and a U.S. official. The truce was mediated by Qatar, the U.S. and Iran, the regional officials say. Both Israel and Hezbollah have not immediately commented. Talks between the U.S. and Iran have been called off after intense fighting between Israel and Hezbollah in southern Lebanon, raising questions about an initial agreement to end the war in Iran. I'm Charles de Ledesma.
0: British Prime Minister Keir Starmer says he will fight attempts by rival Andy Burnham to oust him from office. Correspondent Bernie Bennett reports.
2: Starmer says he will not walk away and will run in a leadership contest if one is triggered. Burnham, the mayor of Greater Manchester, won a seat in Parliament in a special election and is looking to replace Starmer as leader of the Labour Party and the country. Burnham's victory speech left no doubt that he wants to lead the country. Burnham has led Manchester since 2017, overseeing rapid regeneration for the city where the Industrial Revolution was forged. He's pledging to repeat his success on a national scale. Bernie Bennett reporting.
0: A new AP NORC poll finds that President Trump's approval on Iran remained low at 34%, even as a deal to reopen the Strait of Hormuz and restart negotiations materialized. The survey was conducted June 11th through 17th, just after Trump called off threats to escalate the war with Iran. Respondents answered as Trump announced a deal with Iran and authorized an end to the U.S. naval blockade in the Strait of Hormuz. This is SRN News. The capital of Maryland issues an unusual alert.
3: The city of Annapolis has prompted some raised eyebrows and ridicule on social media by sending out an emergency preparedness guide specifically for the LGBT community. The Annapolis Office of Emergency Management says disasters pose, quote, unique challenges for LGBT people. Amongst the recommendations are that transgender individuals stockpile hormones to help them live as the opposite sex, along with, quote, chest binders and wigs. Michael Harrington reporting.
0: A number of Christian players are proclaiming their faith at the World Cup. There are even a few believers on the Iraqi team from a country where the Christian population is estimated to have fallen dramatically. Midfielder Aymar Sher has been sharing his faith, posting photos on social media of him wearing an I Belong to Jesus t-shirt. Another teammate has led Bible studies for the group. This is SRN News. An ancient oak tree has died.
4: Here's Robin Hood's tree, the major oak at Edwinstowe. It's been well looked after and surprisingly still lives in excellent shape in Sherwood Forest.
5: A report by British Movie Tone from more than half a century ago. But now that 1,200-year-old major oak is believed to have died.
6: They go into drought stress, so even a healthy tree would be feeling the pressures of those long prolonged periods of dry.
5: Chloe Ryder with the Royal Society for the Protection of Birds. The flocks of human visitors to Sherwood Forest have compressed the soil around the Robin Hood tree, hindering rain from reaching its roots. And this spring, its gnarled limbs and sprawling canopy failed to sprout leaves. However, it will remain a natural monument and support the forest's ecosystem. I'm Ben Thomas.
0: More details available at srnnews.com. From Washington, I'm Keith Peters reporting.
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0: 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Sunshine today, 85. And overnight, it should be about 68 with some thunder showers in the Saturday forecast and a high of 84. And for your Sunday, expect a high of 84 as well, with more showers in the forecast for Sunday. That's your weather, courtesy of the Heartland Christian Association and Angel 95 FM.
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Sunshine today, 85. And overnight, it should be about 68 with some thunder showers in the Saturday forecast and a high of 84. And for your Sunday, expect a high of 84 as well, with more showers in the forecast for Sunday. That's your weather, courtesy of the Heartland Christian Association and Angel 95 FM.

Jesus, you died upon a cross and rose again to save the lost. 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

The best in modern worship music from churches and worship leaders around the world. I'm Andy Christman. This is Worship. I'm excited to have the next 2 hours with you as we lift up our voices and sing as we give our great God the praise that He deserves. So let's sing along now with Elevation Rhythm. This is Worship.

From her brand new Hymns record, that is CeCe Winans with At the Cross. I'm Andy Christman. Thanks for joining me today for worship. If you'd like to see a list of all the songs I'm playing on today's show, you can find that list right now at andychristman.com. While you're there, make sure to check out my podcast called One Degree of Andy and everything else I'm doing beyond the worship show. Hey, don't go away. We're just getting started. More great songs of worship are coming up right now. You

0: everybody. This is Pastor Dave at Brothers Coffee right here at 1960 Kimball Avenue here at the Edge. Man, we're just having an incredible summer already. Just want to remind you that we're open from 6 a.m. to 3 in the afternoon Monday through Thursday and 6 a.m. to 2 in the afternoon on Friday. It's not stopped. It's only getting busier. So please come by and see me not only for a great cup of coffee, but for maybe a hug or a great conversation. We'll talk to you soon.
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That's music from Torrin Wells with Let the Church Sing. I'm Andy Christman. Welcome to worship. Psalm 150 says, praise him for his mighty acts. Praise him according to his excellent greatness. So let's continue to sing and shout about the greatness of our God. Here's music now from Chris Tomlin. This is worship.

At the name of Jesus, every knee will bow in heaven and on earth and under the earth, and every tongue will confess that Jesus Christ is Lord, to the glory of God the Father. That's why we're here, to lift up and proclaim the greatness of Jesus and his love for us. Let's continue to do that as we sing. I'm Andy Christman. This is worship.

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1: UFOs and God is one of the most fascinating, genuinely unsettling documentaries you will ever watch. Millions of people worldwide claim aliens are real, that they've been taken, abducted, removed from their beds in the dead of night, and forced onto spacecraft they cannot explain, including the film's own director, whose harrowing personal account will make the hair on the back of your neck stand up and stay there. But this documentary dares to ask the deeper question, what are these people actually encountering, and how does it connect profoundly, unavoidably, to faith in God? Theologians, scientists, and ordinary people from every background wrestle openly with experiences that defy easy explanation. Some are convinced, others deeply skeptical, but nobody walks away unchanged. For Christians especially, UFOs and God raises questions that demand serious reflection about the supernatural, about spiritual warfare, about demons, and about a God sovereign over dimensions we're only beginning to understand. Movie Guide advises caution for younger children.
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I love that song from Kane and Brooke Lichard Wood. It's called Jesus Lifted Me. I'm Andy Christman. This is Worship Psalm 105. It says, sing to him, sing praises to him, tell of all his wondrous works. So let's continue to thank God for all the great things he does for us with music now from Pat Barrett. This is Worship.

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1: 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I'm Andy Christman. 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And make sure to check out my podcast called One Degree of Andy. 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